0: 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From Malcolm, we are starting our game a little bit later today. We're looking at close to a 7:30 first pitch here for this Malcolm Clippers and Palmyra Panthers C1 district action here from the Malcolm Ball Fields. Parker Sizer with you. We're going to be back in about 15 minutes or so, and we'll begin our pregame coverage for it all. Right now, back to the music on Max Country.
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3: Good afternoon, live here from Malcolm, Nebraska. Parker Sizer with you on Max Country. And getting set here for the Malcolm Clippers as they begin their Class C1 district. And they're hosting it this year, of course, the top seed coming into districts for Class C. And they are looking for what would be their fourth straight Class C state championship if they can win this and get to the state tournament, which is next week in Omaha. They're going to play Palmyra up here first. The Palmyra Panthers, who came in with an 0-15 record, but they were the 4 seed ahead of the 5 seed Maxwell St. Pat's in this district. Why were they ahead? Well, because of the schedule they played. A lot more difficult schedule and tougher opponents, and so their wild card points ended up being a little higher than Maxwell St. Pat's. Those two teams played earlier today, and it was an 8-7 win for the Panthers. So they picked up their first win of the season, and now they get the Malcolm Clippers here for their second game here today. And the Clippers coming into this game 14-5, Palmyra at 1-15.

0: So we'll take a look now at the starting pitchers for today's game. For Palmyra, it's going to be David Stansberry. He is at 14 strikeouts on the season. No wins, no losses for him on the hill this year. And then for the Clippers, it's going to be Mason Zegar. He's 2-1 with a 2.33 ERA and one of the team leaders in strikeouts, 35 of those on the season. So it's Zegar against Stansberry here in our pitching matchup today. We're going to take a break on our pregame coverage. We'll come back and run through the lineups and the field for both of these teams and get this one started here on a sunny, pretty calm, really nice spring night here in Malcolm. This is C1 District Baseball Action on Max Country.
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0: Back with you on Max Country. Parker Siza here as the Malcolm Clippers get set for the matchup here against the Palmyra Panthers. And now let's run through the lineups here today. The Clippers are going to be the home team on the scoreboard. The Panthers are going to be the visitors. And let's run through first Malcolm and in the field. So we talked about the starter at the mound, Mason Zegar. He is number 7, will be pitching today. The catcher, Preston Kuchera. And then he's number 0 at first base. They go with Gavin Little. And he's number 5. Then it's number 1, Austin Sykes, second baseman. At shortstop, number 8, Chase Smith. And the third baseman, number 3, Brixen Meyer. In the outfield, right fielder is left fielder. Let's start there, Kenton McGill. Number 10 in left field, the center fielder, Noah Duzik. And in the right fielder is Justin Wisniewski. And then now some of the leaders here for Malcolm on the season. So their batting average leader on the year, Chase Smith, 396. Actually, pardon, let me go to Justin Wisniewski. 431 average for him on the year, 21 hits, 29 RBIs. He's hit 3 homers on the year as well. Chase Smith not far behind there, 396, 21 hits, 15 RBIs, and 1 homer. And then let's see, down there, order here, Nolan Duzik. He's at 385 with 20 hits, 17 RBIs, and a home run. And Preston Kuchera, 358 with 19 hits, 20 RBIs, and he has 8 doubles on the season. And one more guy to run through here, Zegar, 283, 13 hits, 10 RBIs, some of the leaders on the offensive side. When we get to the Malcolm order on offense, we'll talk a lot more about what they have there. We'll step aside again here. We'll talk a little bit more about the Palmyra Panthers and their matchup coming into this, what they have in the field and their order. That's coming up. This is Max Country.
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7: Let's go through the lineup at the order for the Palmyra Panthers, coming in at 1-15 on the season. Their head coach, Jordan Springer. And Palmyra, they are going to be leading off with Levi Kement. He is a 269 batter on the year with 7 hits and wears the number 1 jersey. Matthew Dvorak bats second. He's the left fielder. And Dvorak at 259 with his average. Braxton Owens is the center fielder, number 5, with a 303 average. That leads the team in batting average, 10 hits and 6 RBIs on the year. And that's, again, Owens, number 5. Number 6 is Zach Olachami. Zach Olachami, he is at 233 with 10 hits and at 9 RBIs, batting 4th. Batting 5th, catcher John Hippen, and at number 23, he bats 167 on the season. David Stansberry, the pitcher, will bat in the 6th spot, and he's at 136 with his average. Grant Fry is the 7th batter in the lineup and number 7. He's at 147 with his average and 5 hits. And then number 8 in the lineup, Weston G., the DH, G bats 200 on the year, and in their final rounding out the order, Carter Harrington at second base, and about 200 on the year for Harrington for his batting average. We're still a few minutes away here from first pitch, Malcolm and Palmyra, and we'll take another commercial break here. We'll get this one started from Malcolm as the Clippers look to advance on. Winner of this game will play the St. Paul Palmer Cats. They ended up winning their game 8-7 earlier over Raymond Central. So St. Paul Palmer will move on. So the winner of this game gets them tomorrow at 5 o'clock. If Malcolm wins, they'll host it here. If another team, if Palmyra wins, they'll host it, I believe, in St. Paul Palmer. So we'll see about that. But that'll be tomorrow at 5 o'clock. And if Malcolm wins it, we'll have it right back here on Max Country. But we've got a baseball game to play first, and we'll have it coming up in a few minutes.
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7: Back here in Malcolm for Malcolm and Palmyra. For this Class C1 District second round action. These two teams met not long ago. It was less than a week ago at the start of the month.

0: last Friday at Palmyra, and it was Malcolm getting that win there, 18-1. So getting through that, let's go through the box score from that game. Let's see. Yeah, the four RBIs from Justin Wisniewski in that last game 6 days ago against the Panthers. He went 3-for-3 and scored two runs as well. Nolan Duzik had three RBIs. He was 2-for-4. And then, let's see, two RBIs as well for a guy who we don't have in the lineup, but we could see today as well, number 24, Isaiah Baeza. He bats .400 on the year. We could see him a little later on, but yeah, he had two RBIs there in the last matchup with Palmyra. So, and then on the mound, Wisniewski, Justin, got the win, going two innings, two hits allowed, and struck out three batters. Three different pitchers there, Little and Kincaid also were in that one for the Clippers. And let's see, they scored their 18 hits, or 18 runs on 18 hits, ended the game after after the bottom of the sixth inning. And then Palmyra, three hits on one run there in that one. And let's see, they had three guys, Harrington, Fry, and Dvorak, who each picked up a hit in the last contest with Malcolm. Clippers coming into this game at 14-5 on the year. They started with two losses, but then they went on a five-game winning streak. Lost another one, but then went on a four-game winning streak. Lost another one there to Platteview. That was their fourth loss of the year. And then another four-game win streak until their most recent loss, which was to Wahoo Bishop Newman back on the 30th of April. So coming in with a one-game win streak on the year. As we have now the Clippers out in the field, we're about ready to go. Starting lineups have already been announced, so we'll put this one right into the first pitch. Again, at the mound for the Clippers, Mason Zegar. And he's 2-1, 2.33 earned run average, 35 strikeouts on the year. The catcher is Preston Kuchera. And then at first base, Gavin Little. Second baseman for the Clippers, Austin Sykes. And the shortstop, Chase Smith, Brixen Myers at third base. In the outfield is Kenton McGill in left, Nolan Duzik in center, and Justin Wisniewski is the right fielder. Leading off here for Palmyra will be Levi Kement, shortstop, who bats .269. Matthew Dvorak, he's the left fielder, he'll bat second, and his average is .259. And then number five, Braxton Owens, rounds out the order. He's at .303 with his average on the year. Couple more warm-up pitches here for Zegar and the Clippers. Malcolm looking for another trip here to the state tournament. They've won the last three in Class C. Last year, the state championship win in a run rule game over Central City last May, almost 49 weeks ago. Clippers have eyes back on Omaha again this season. All right, Palmyra out here ready to go. This is a blue-on-blue here. Got blue Malcolm and the white pants for the Clippers. White letters, black hat with the black M, and the Panthers in their blue jerseys as well. Almost the same color, but kind of a gray pant for them. First pitch by Zegar. Inside for a ball as Kement looks at it. And the count is 1-0. Now it's 74 here, according to my weather app. And Malcolm, nice night for some baseball. Another pitch inside by Zegar, and the count goes to 2-0. Seven-inning baseball game here. Zegar, the 2-0. This one grounded toward the second baseman. Makes the glove and the throw to first for the first put-up. A 4-3 put out there for the Clippers. Sykes to Little. And there's one gone here in the inning. Two games here in Malcolm so far, and both 8-7 games. This Palmyra team beat Maxwell St. Pat's 8-7 is the next batter here. Dvorak looks at this one outside, and it's 1-0. 8-7 win for Palmyra, their first win of the season over Maxwell St. Pat's. And then it was an 8-7 win for St. Paul Palmer over Raymond Central. There's a swing and a miss by Dvorak, and it's strike one. 1-1 the count on deck here, Braxton Owens for the Panthers. Here's the pitch. Upstairs. Gets out of the catcher's glove there. And to the back fence. Back net, I should say. And the count. 2-1. Cigar in the stretch. Fires. Missing inside. 3-1. Nobody on. One out here for Palmyra in the top of the first. Dvorak again. 259 average. At the plate. Swings here. Fouled back, and that's strike two. And now the count is full. Lefty batter here against the righty pitcher. Zegar, full count pitch here to Dvorak. And he'll swing this one. Foul it off to the left side. Toward the Clipper dugout, which is to the left here. And then the Panthers dugout to the right. One out here in a full count pitch. The second one here, and this is swung on and missed by Dvorak for strike three. So Zegar gets his 36th strikeout of the season. Braxton Owens now to the plate with two outs in the inning here for the Panthers. And Owens leads the team in average, 303, 10 hits, 6 RBIs. Couple doubles on the year for Owens. And another lefty at the plate. Zegar, the pitch. Got it. Outside part of the zone, 0-1. Zegar fires. This one lined out towards center. Center fielder sprinting back. Can't get it. Goes over his head. This is going to go to the wall. It's going to be at least a double here for Owens, and it will be a stand-up double. Braxton Owens right over the center fielder's head there. Nolan Duzik, he had to get on his wheels to go and grab that at the fence. So a double here for Palmyra with two outs in the top of the first.
1: The first baseman, Zach Alachami.
0: Zach Alachami now, the first baseman. The runner in scoring position here. Alachami with 7 RBIs on the year. Outside on the first pitch here by Zegar. And it's 1-0. Owens just hit his third double this season. Another pitch missing, 2-0 here to Alachami. John Hippen on deck here for Palmyra. 2-0. Zegar the pitch. That's in there. Catches the zone on the outside part. No swing there by Alachami. And now 2-1. Zegar, 2-1. Alachami pounces this one high up in the air toward left field. Left fielder there under it. Kenton McGill for out number three. One hit, one left on. No runs here for Palmyra in the top of the first. 0-0, and it's going to be Malcolm in their home half of the first inning. Up next, Brixton Meyer, Preston Kutra, and Chase Smith will lead off. The bottom of the first when we come back here on Max Country.
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0: Back here on a great evening for baseball in Malcolm. Temperatures in the low 70s. Not a lot of breeze out there at all. And it's Malcolm and Palmyra now here in the bottom of the first inning. Palmyra picked up a double from Braxton Owens, but that was the only hit they had in the top of the first. Left Owens stranded there, and now bottom of the first inning. On the mound for Palmyra, David Stansberry, with 14 strikeouts on the season for him, making his eighth appearance. And then Malcolm, 14-5 record for them. Great offense for the Clippers, and leading off here with Brixen Meyer. Meyer, 393 average, 24 hits, 16 RBIs, three doubles for Meyer this season. At first base, or the catcher, I should say, is John Hippen. First base, Zach Olachami. Finish the lineup, or the field here in a second for Palmyra. Stansberry, first pitch outside, and Meyer looks at it for ball one. Oh, he got it in there. Strike one. Sorry. 0-1 the count. Stansberry sets. And that'll miss. Ball one. 1-1 now. First baseman is Zach Olachami. Second base, they have Grant Fry. And third base, Carter Harrington. Shortstop is Levi Kmint. 1-1 pitch here from Stansberry. This breaks away. And low for ball two. Dvorak in left field. And Owens in center field, the right fielder. Here is Meyer's going to ground this foul. The right fielder is Kirkman. There we go. Kirkman is not batting, but he's in the field here for Palmyra. So still 2-2 now to Meyer. And Meyer going to ground this one toward the first base side. It took a high bounce past the first baseman into the outfield. A single there for Brixen Meyer. And he starts off his districts here with a hit. It's going to bring up Preston Kutra. Number zero for the Clippers. 352 with his average. He has 19 hits and 20 RBIs. One of the team leaders in extra base hits on the year, too. With a runner on first and nobody out. Stansberry, there goes the runner, Meyer. He's going to steal off to second. He slides in, kicks the ball away toward where the shortstop position is. But he's safe. Ball as it was coming in from the catcher there, Hippen, toward the second base. Meyer, as he slid, kind of kicked the ball further away. But, yep, 1-0 the count here to Kutra. And now the runner in scoring position here for Malcolm. Stansberry and Kutra going to line this out toward the left field side. Right in front of the left fielder, here comes Meyer running around third, and that's the first run of the game for the Clippers. And Kutra with an RBI single. Clippers 2 for 2 at the plate. And now Chase Smith here. Try to add on Smith at 396. 15 RBIs. Kutcher, by the way, picked up his 21st after that last RBI. Nobody out. One-run game. Stansberry checks on the runner over there. Kutcher, he'll go back to first. 0-1 count. Here's Stansberry, the pitch. There goes the runner. And Hippen going to try to toss it over towards second. It gets away and toward the right field, out toward the grass in right field. But Kuchar

0: just going to stay there at second base. Another stolen base here for the Clippers. Once again, Chase Smith here at the plate. 0-1 count. On deck for the Clippers, Gavin Little. Smith's going to foul this off to the left side. And now 0-2. Count, runner on second here for Malcolm. Already struck first here, 1-0 lead in the bottom of the first. Next one by Stansberry, low and away for ball one. 1-2 the count. Again, Gavin Little on deck, then Justin Wisniewski in the hole. Another one low and away here. Now that's ball two here to Smith. Two-two pitch coming up here from Stansberry. Wind the pitch. Got him there for strike three. Right on the outside. So Smith goes down looking. Gavin Little now to the plate with one out and a runner on second.
1: Number five, Gavin Little.
0: Gavin Little has a 320 average. 16 hits on the year. One of their premier starters on the mound, too. He's has 9 appearances this season on the hill. First pitch for a ball there by Stansberry. Now 1-0, and checking on the runner over there at second. I got confused because the jerseys are the same. I thought Kuchera was the little bit further off the bag there, but he's back there safe. And here's a ball lifted out to right field here for Little. Right fielder under it. Second baseman is going to tag up after the out is made there. That's two outs now as Little flies out to the right field side. And now Kuchera, he'll tag up at second, move over to third.
1: Now batting for the Clippers, the right fielder, number 20, Justin Wisniewski.
0: Well, Justin Wisniewski, who's been one of the more dangerous hitters here for the Clippers this season, 431 average, 22 hits, 29 RBIs, 3 homers. Just got a runner right there on third base, Kuchera. Stansberry, the first one, catches it for strike one. Upper corner of the zone. So the count 0-1. Kuchera. Chopped this one foul. Might have hit him, but it's going to be 0-2. So Stansberry just one strike away from getting out of this inning with just one hit. Excuse me, two hits, just one run. Away here on this pitch, that's the first ball, and it's 1-2. So yeah, two hits, one run already in the inning for Malcolm, and a runner currently on third base. That's Preston Kuchera. 1-2, and it's away, and it goes to the backstop, but it's not a deep backstop here in Malcolm. No real room there for Kuchera to try to get home. So now 2-2. Wisniewski at the plate. Stansberry the pitch. And Wisniewski looks at it low for ball three. Now full count coming up. Wisniewski going to hit this one straight to center. Center fielder right under it. He had to back trot a little bit to go and grab it, but the catch is made there out in center by Braxton Owens. So Wisniewski flies out. Two hits, one run, and one left on here for Malcolm And it's 1-0 after the first inning. Second inning coming up.

0: Palmyra will have their middle of the order, 5, 6, and 7 due up. This is the Class C1 District Baseball Tournament here on Max Country.
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0: Sean Hippen leads off for Palmyra here in the top of the second. David Stansberry, the pitcher, on deck, and then it's Grant Fry in the hole. Top of the second, Malcolm with a 1-0 lead over Palmyra. Panthers with one hit and left one on there in the top of the first, and Hippen takes a swing and a miss on the first pitch. Another one here is high for ball one. Seagar just one hit there in that first inning. Struck out one batter as well. 1-1 pitch, swing and a miss there by Hippen. For strike two, John Hippen, the catcher, has a 167 batting average. Got him there for strike three, looking. And a breaking pitch, it looked like, got to the outside part of the zone. And the second strikeout here for Zegar. David Stansberry, now the pitcher, to the plate. He has a 136 average with six hits this year. Seagar, the first pitch, two. Pitcher, Stansberry, high and outside for ball one. One out, nobody on here for Palmyra. Seagar, the pitch, skied up toward right field, kind of in shallow right. Second baseman back there to grab it for the Clippers. Austin Sykes for out number two.
7: Yeah, for the Panthers, the third baseman, Grant Fry.
0: Grant Fry now, the second baseman. And Fry at 147 on the year. Two outs here for the Panthers. Been a quick inning so far. There's a strike on the outside part of the zone. Again by Zegar. He's got it in control here so far. There's a pitch a little inside as Fry has to do a little dance to get out of the way. Minus the one big hit by Owens in the last inning. Zegar has been pretty in control. There's a pitch up high, ball two. Right as I'm saying that, he misses the next two pitches. Fry number seven in the lineup here. Two outs and a 2-1 pitch. Swung on a miss, now strike two. Swung above where that pitch ended up there by Zegar. 2-2, two outs. Zegar the stretch, delivers. Grounder toward short. It's in play. Shortstop makes the glove, the throw to first. Got it in time. Barely in time, but a 6-3 putout right there. Chase Smith with the glove. And it was a difficult play to make over there to the first baseman, Gavin Little, but Little got it, and just barely in time. So, no hits, no runs, no errors, a 1-2-3 inning for Palmyra in the bottom of the second. That's going to do it here. Malcolm up next, or in the top of the second. Malcolm up next in the bottom of the second. Nolan Duzik will lead off when we come back here on Max Country.
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0: Malcolm leads off with Nolan Duzik here in the bottom of the second. Stansberry back out here. Second inning of work for him at the mound for Palmyra. And the first pitch in there for strike one. Bunt shown first by Duzik. So 0 and 1. And now Duzik's going to slash this one out straight out to center field. Center fielder under it again. That's the second straight grab that Owens has made right out there in center. And that's the first out of the inning.
7: Here's the pitcher, number 7, Mason Zegar.
0: Brings up Mason Zegar, the pitcher here for Malcolm. As we pause quickly for station identification here on Max Country.
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0: Mason Zegar here at the plate. And Malcolm with a 1-0 lead. One out here in the second. First two pitches of this at-bat, both outside the zone. Clippers got off to the first two hits. Good start there. Scored the run after the second hit. The last four batters have been retired. Three flyouts and a strikeout. Got a ground ball right towards second here. Second baseman with the glove. Throw over to first for the 4-3. And there's two quick ones for the Clippers in this second inning.
7: The left fielder, number 10, Kenton McGill.
0: Kenton McGill now, left fielder. With a 383 average, 11 hits, 11 RBIs on the year. But two quick outs here in the inning. Kill the lefty batter. Stansberry, the pitch, this fouled back toward the left side, foul. Oh, and one in the count here to McGill. Stansberry. Another pitch. Sets. McGill flies this out. Lines this out, I should say, toward the left field side. He's rounding first base, heading toward second. He's in some trouble. He's got a slide, and he gets there safely as a plume of dust comes up from the dirt as McGill slides into second, but he got it there. He's got the speed to do that. And it's a double for McGill.
7: The second baseman, number one, Austin Sykes.
0: Austin Sykes now at the plate. Second baseman, nine-hole hitter here for the Clippers. Sykes with a 294 average. And this a weak grounder towards short. Play is made over there at first for the third out of the inning. Ground ball there. And the shortstop, Levi Kement, good glove. And the throw over to first. One hit, one left on, no runs here for Malcolm. In the bottom of the second, they still have a 1-0 lead over the Palmyra Panthers. Panthers are coming up with their bottom of the order up first. Weston G, the eight-hole hitter. Then it's bottom of the order with Carter Harrington, and they're back up top with Levi Kement. That's coming up next. This is high school baseball on Max Country.
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0: Weston G, the DH for Palmyra, up to the plate here. And then Carter Harrington rounding out the batting order here for the Panthers. And then we're back up to the top of the order. Zegar, the first pitch he threw in there was a strike, and the second one a swing and a miss here to G. And it's strike two. 1-0 lead for Malcolm. We're now in the third inning.

Clippers with a one run there in the first inning. Nobody scored in the second. There's a strikeout looking. The third one of the game for Zegar. Third strikeout, second strikeout looking. And now Carter Harrington at second base. He comes to the plate. First pitch fouled back into the netting behind the first base or the home plate. One, 0-1, and now fastball outside there by Zegar, and it's 1-1. Zegar sets, swung on and missed. Strike two. One and two here to Harrington. The pitch, Zegar hit either the plate or it hit the catcher's cleat. Either way, it's in the dirt for ball two. Two-two count. One out already in the inning, and there is the second out and the second strikeout of the inning. Swing and a miss there for Harrington. Fourth strikeout of the game for Zegar, and his 39th of the season. Levi Kement now to the plate. Second appearance for him. He grounded out to second base. First time up. Zegar the pitch. And oh, good breaking pitch back in the zone. Four, strike one. No swing there by Kement. Oh and one, Zegar, another tough pitch, gets the zone, strike two. Oh and two, nobody on, two outs. Zegar upstairs, too tall for ball one. Four strikeouts in the game here for Zegar. 1-2, and another foul back here by Kement. I should say that was the probably the first one of this at-bat. Keeps it at 1-2.

0: 2-2 pitch. Got him there for strike three. Three strikeouts in the inning for Zegart. Two of them looking. One of them was a strikeout swinging. And he has now five for the game. 1-2-3 inning, the second straight one that Zegart has thrown. After the top of the third, still Malcolm 1, Palmyra 0. Clippers are up next in the bottom of the third inning. And they're going to be up next with the top of the order. Brixen Meyer will lead things off when we come back here on Max Country.
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0: Brixen Meyer, Preston Kutra, and Chase Smith are 1-2-3 to start this third inning. It's the top of the order here for the Clippers. Meyer had a single to lead things off, then came around to score to start it off in the first, and he takes a big swing and a miss there from Stansberry for strike one. So through two innings for Stansberry, he's allowed three hits and one run, has struck out one. No walks. Pitch here to Meyer on an 0-1, this low in the dirt for ball one, 1-1 the count. Meyer singled, and then Kutra hit the RBI. Meyer, right after he got on base there, 2-1 now as that one misses low and in the dirt. Two-one pitch, too far inside by Stansberry. Good eye there by Meyer. Now 3-1. Pitch, and that hit him. It's going to be a walk either way. I don't know if that hit him, but that will be the fourth ball, and so it gets on with a walk. First walk given up here by Meyer today, or by Stansberry today.
7: Zero, Preston Kutra.
0: Kutra now. And pitch was away there for a ball, and the catcher immediately stood up, but Meyer's going to stay at first base. No steal attempt there. So it's 1-0. Stansberry checking over at first. On the runner, Meyer. There goes Meyer now, taking off. Here it goes to Hippen. Hippen's going to toss it over towards second, and that's the third stolen base here for Malcolm. No tag attempt there, so Meyer back in scoring position. Kutra has a 2-0 count, so ahead. This pitch, Stansberry, ball lined out to center. Center fielder's had a pretty busy day there. And Braxton Owens catches another one out there for the flyout. Runner will stay at second.
7: Chase Smith.
0: Third catch right there in center field for Owens. Now it's Chase Smith here to the plate, and he struck out looking last time up. Takes a timeout.

0: steps off the bag. Now ready to go again. Stansberry the pitch. Outside, low, and away for ball one. Runner on, one out. Here for the Clippers. And this goes behind the batter. That hit him. That did. That hit the batter, so Meyer, who took off from second base, he'll have to go back to second. And now Smith will get over to first after the hit by pitch. And now 2-1 with one out here for Malcolm. That will bring Gavin Little to the plate.
1: Number 5, Gavin Little.
0: 320 average for Little this year. Flew out to the right field side. First time up in the first inning. Here's the pitch. Missed it away, and it gets past the catcher, too. The runners are going to go. And so now Meyer at third, and Smith will move up to second. Clippers one run here in the game so far, but key word there, so far. Here's the pitch. And this one smoked out to center again. This is going to get over the center fielder's head into the fence, it looked like. One run's going to come around. Second run's going to come through as well. Rounding third, it's going to be a double for Gavin Little. Ball looked like it kind of just stuck in the chain link fence out there in center field, but Meyer, again, he'll score. So will Smith. And it's 3-0, Clippers.
1: At the plate for Malcolm, the right fielder, number 20, Justin Wisniewski.
0: The fourth hit of the game for the Clippers and their third run. Now it's Justin Wisniewski. He flew out deep to center field. First time up. Runner on second base is Little. Still with one out. Now we got to check on the runner there at second base. He's back there standing up, Little. So now back to the pitcher here. 1-0 count here to Wisniewski. Wisniewski. Ball missed again, 2-0. Nolan Duzik on deck here for the Clippers. This part of the order here, the middle part, struggled in their first at-bats. He had the top of the order get some hits, pick up those early runs there in the first inning, middle order on their first at-bat. Not as good, but Little kind of broke that. He flew out his first at-bat, had the double, and scored the run just a moment ago. Wisniewski flew out his first at-bat. Now what will he do here? 2-1, he fouled that last pitch back. So yeah, 2-1, one out. Stansberry gets it in there for strike two. 2-2. Two-two pitch from Stansberry. Wisniewski, hard grounder toward the shortstop, and a throw over to third base. They got him. Were there at third? No, he said. Oh, I thought he went like that. Nope, he is safe. Did drop the ball there at third, so everybody's safe. And then there was no play made over toward first. So again, my apologies there. There's kind of a big foul pull or a big net pull in my way. I thought I saw the umpire do kind of a punch out there, but no, he was safe, and so everybody's safe. That is going to put Wisniewski on first. Trying to get that fielder's choice play there, though, but couldn't get it in time there at third. So Little, he gets over to third base. Wisniewski now at first. Now Wisniewski, nobody standing there on the second base bag, so he'll get over to second base cleanly. Nolan Duzik now here at the plate. He flew out to center field last time up. Still one out in the inning. 0-1 count to him. Stansberry the pitch. Duzik away here. 1-1 now. Stansberry. The pitch, and it looked like Duzik trying to show bunt there. Didn't pull it back in time. It's also in the zone, I think. Now it's 1-2. 1-2 pitch. Stansberry and Duzik's going to pull this toward the right side, and it's down for a base hit. And one run is going to come in. Runners had to hold up to wait until they knew the pitch was going to get down, or until the ball was going to get down. It did over there in right field. So just one will come through. Gavin Little will score the fourth run of the game for the Clippers. Third run of the inning. Wisniewski, he'll move up to third base. And Duzik there with the single. We're going to have a timeout here called. Coach Springer for Palmyra will head out, talk to the infield here. Four hits already in the inning, or four runs already for Malcolm. Three runs in the inning. Three hits as well. I don't know. Don't think they'll make the change yet here. Probably just to pump up the pitcher, pump up the infield. A couple moments today so far where

Mason Zegard now here at the plate. And we got a steal home here. They first went to second to throw out or attempt to throw out Duzik. He got there cleanly to second base. And then after that throw towards second happened, Wisniewski tried to steal home. They got it there in time and got him out. So that third base runner will not get through here for the Clippers. Now the second out of the inning. And Duzik, he'll head over there to second base. Mason Zegard now here at the plate. Oh, 1-0 count. First pitch was ball. Second pitch is up high for ball two. Four nothing ball game here. Three runs in the inning for the Clippers. They got a runner on second, but now two outs. Zegard looks at this pitch away here. Ball three, and now 3-0. On deck here is Kent McGill for the Clippers. Toward the bottom of the order here. 3-0. Got another walk here. This is just the second one of the inning for Stansberry, but Zegar will walk. Gets on base for the first time here today. Courtesy runner for Malcolm, looks like number 25, Miles McGill. Heads out there as the courtesy runner for Zegar. And now Kent McGill here to the plate. Doubled in the second inning, his last time up. First pitch high and inside for ball one. Gill had to try to dive out of the way there, duck out of the way. 1-0 with two on. And there's a strike thrown by Stansberry. Hasn't had a strikeout since the first inning. Duzik on second, Zegar on first here for the Clippers. 2-1 now. One pitch for Stansberry. Runner's going to go to third. Now they're going to go to second and third. The pitch got away from the catcher there. At first it was Duzik who took off toward third base, and then Zegar, once he saw the pitch move away from the catcher, he took off to second, so they both get there safely. Duzik now at third, Zegar at

0: buried. In there to the back, Frank for strike one. Oh and one, Stansberry. The pitch way for ball one. One and one now. Bases loaded. Two outs. Clippers with three runs scored this inning. Can add to it. 4-0 lead for them. And the 1-1 inside. Oh, we got another steal home, and we got a slide home safe. And there goes all the other runners. Duzik caught him off guard. Stole home. And the throw from the pitcher toward the catcher was a little bit away. That's the fifth run right there. Zegar, he'll move over to third, and then McGill over to second. I guess both McGills now. We got Miles over at third, and then Kenton at second. And Tragen Frank now with a 2-1 count. And there's a strike, so now 2-2. Two hits, but four runs already in the inning here for Malcolm. Here's the pitch on a 2-1. This misses inside, and now we go full 3-2. First base open after that steal, and then, well, third base was stolen, then second and third stolen. So first base open here, 3-2 pitch. Stansberry, Frank, going to sky this up toward the right field side. This might be in the fair territory. I think it did drop fair. Yes, it did. There comes all the runners, and Frank will get in with a double. That ball was skied along the right field foul line, and, I mean, that couldn't have been more than a foot, foot and a half fair. Skied up in the air, too.
1: Re-entering for the Clippers and running at second base. Number one, Austin Sykes.
0: So Sykes, he'll come back in as the runner for Frank. After the two RBI double. How about that for Frank? Not a lot of plate appearances on the year. Came in, got it done. Drove in two here for the Clippers. So both McGills will score, Miles and Kenton. Zegar, though, had the hit. And then Miles McGill came on as the courtesy runner. Sixth run of the inning, I should say. So, yeah, now 7-0. And after that double by Frank, it is now going to be the 10th batter of the inning. So we're back up to the top of the order here for the Clippers.
1: Trevor Kirkman.
0: Kirkman now coming in to pitch, too. We're going to have a change here. Just got to that. So, new guy coming in for Palmyra. Again, Kirkman is moving in from, I believe, right field. We'll let him warm up for a bit. We'll step aside. 7-0 here in the bottom of the third inning. Big inning here for the Clippers. They're not done yet. We're back after this on Max Country.
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5: All right, this is the 10th batter of the inning here for the Clippers. They've already scored 6 runs. They have a 7-0 lead, and it's the top of the order as well. Brixton Meyer, who led this inning off with a walk, scored the run. His second run scored of the game. He is 1-for-1 at the plate with that walk and then a single back in the first. Austin Sykes is the base runner on second after Tragan Frank hit the double that scored 2 more runs here for the Clippers. And the new pitcher as well. We'll get to that in a second here, but a 2-0 count here to the batter. Meyer. And there was a strike thrown, 2-1. Kirkman, number 8. Trevor Kirkman just making one of his earlier appearances on the season as Meyer is going to ground this one to the outfield. It went right past the second baseman. Meyer's going to get to second base on a double, and that will score the runner Sykes for run number 7 this inning. 8-0 ball game here for the Clippers. Meyer, now with his second hit. Preston Kutra, now to the plate. He flew out earlier this inning. It was the first out in just the second at bat. But Kutra, 1-for-2, though, today with an RBI back in the first. Scored the first run of the game. First pitch here by Kirkman breaks away, but it still finds a zone for strike one. Oh, and one count. Out of the batter, Kutra. Kirkman checking over at second base. Now he's going to launch the pitch, and this is lined out to the left side foul. Some defensive changes as well here after the pitcher Stansberry. He moved over to shortstop. Kirkman now pitching. Made a few other changes. We'll run through the field here in just a second for Palmyra. But the first and 0-2 pitch may not need to. But there's a pitch outside and there's a stolen base as well. So Meyer's going to steal over to third. Kutra now a 1-2 count. Hippen still the catcher. And then Alachami at first, Harrington at second, Stansberry now the shortstop, Kmet at third, Dvorak in left, Owens in center, and then Fries in the right field spot. 1-2 count here with 2 outs. 11th batter of this inning here for Malcolm, and now 2-2 is Kirkman again outside. On deck if Kutra can get on. On deck is Chase Smith for the Clippers. Bottom of the third inning. 8-0 lead. Here's another pitch away for ball three, and now it's a full count. Three and two pitch coming up. Brixton Meyer, he's the runner on third here for Malcolm. And there's a walk. The fourth walk given up this inning by the Panthers. So that's going to put Kutra on first. Runners on the corners here with Meyer on third. First and third here, and then now Chase Smith at the plate.

0: We're going to have a courtesy runner here for the catcher, Kutra.
1: Courtesy running for Malcolm for the catcher, number 13, Grayson Queen.
0: Grayson Queen there, number 13. He'll be the courtesy runner at first. Chase Smith, 0 for 1, struck out, and then was hit by the pitch earlier this inning to get on base, came around to score. There goes the runner, Queen. He's going to take off towards second, and he is safe there, and that was after the throw by the catcher. I guess Lucky Meyer didn't take off from third base and go home for another run. So Queen again gets over to second base. Smith, that first pitch was a ball, 1-0, and now a grounder toward third base. Hard ground ball, and it's grabbed there by the third baseman. Throw over to first in time for the out. 5-3 put out there for the Panthers to end the inning, but plenty of damage done by the Clippers.
1: For the Clippers, the bottom of the third, 7 runs on 4 hits, there were no errors.
0: 4 hits, 7 runs, no errors, and 2 left on here for Malcolm in the bottom of the third. They have an 8-0 lead as we head off to the fourth inning when we come back on Max Country.
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0: Matthew Dvorak leads off here for Palmyra in the top of the fourth. Panthers now down by 8 runs. They started in the batter's box in the last inning. They were at the plate, just down by a run. Now they're down 8. Dvorak, he struck out his first time up. And Zegar still in the game here at the mound for the Clippers. Throws a first pitch strike, and then that next one there, ground ball for strike 2. 0-2 the count. On deck is Braxton Owens, who has the lone hit of the game for the Panthers. Pitch misses there. Now 1-2 here to Dvorak. Breaks away. Now ball 2. Counts even. And winner of this game will play St. Paul Palmer in the championship game for class or for the C1 district tomorrow. Another pitch missing there. Now 3-2. Here to Dvorak. No walks given up yet by Zegar. There's a fly ball. Back foul. And so we'll try it again at 3-2. If Malcolm wins, they'll host St. Paul Palmer here tomorrow at 5 o'clock. If Palmyra were to come back, they would go to St. Paul Palmer tomorrow. Got a ground ball on a 3-2. It's gloved by Meyer. Throw over to first, and he got it there. Meyer to Little to 5-3. There for out number one.
1: The center fielder, Braxton Owens.
0: Braxton Owens now, again, the lone hit today for the Panthers. Really good double out to center field. One of the better hits of the game, both teams so far. Here's the first pitch from Zegar. Missed away there for ball 1. Zach Olachami on deck, and then it's John Hippen in the hole here with one out. Swung on and missed there by Owens, now 1-1. That was the 50th pitch there by Zegar. 51st pitch is high and outside for ball two. 2-1 here to Owens. Now outside again, Zegar 3-1. He's down in the count. Coming up. Owens at the plate. There's a strike. Now it's full. 3-2. One out. Full count. Nobody on here for the Panthers. Got a grounder towards second. Hard ground ball. And there's Sykes over to Little. And there's out number two. Closer play there as well. Owens, he's got some speed, but yeah, hard ground ball there to Sykes at second. He makes the glove and the throw for the second out. So two grounders, ground outs here for the Panthers in this inning, and now Zach Olachami up to the plate. Flew out to the left field side last time up. Zegar, first one in there for a strike. Pitch broke down and got in the zone. 0-1. Another one. 0-2. A little breaking action in these pitches. Tough to hit, I'm sure, if you're the batter. Olachami down 0-2 in the count. And this one slides away for ball one. A ball and two strikes. And the pitch. And Olachami to the left field, or to the center field side, and over the center fielder's head. It's going to go down as a base hit, and he gets to second. Smacked it over towards center. Just kind of a line drive, didn't hit it high, but the center fielder there, Duzik, tried to climb up and grab it, could not. So the second hit and the second double here for the Panthers today, and actually, the second two-out double they've hit. They did that in the first inning, and now here in the fourth inning. John Hippen now to the plate. And this one, he'll sky up toward the left field side. It's going to go back foul. And that hit by Olachami, it was very similar to that first hit they had with Owens. That was just well hit to center. 0-1, though, with the runner on second here, Olachami. He'll stay on second base as the base runner. John Hippen, now 0-2 in the count, and he's going to try to avoid striking out for the second time here today. 0-2, and the pitch. Oh, he took a swing. That pitch way inside, but he swung at it. And there's the strikeout for Zegar. His first strikeout, well, since the last inning. He struck out the side in the third inning. And now six strikeouts on the day here for Zegar. One hit, one left on, no runs for Palmyra in the fourth inning. We'll go to the bottom of the fourth next, where Malcolm will come to the plate. Their middle order on the way, 4, 5, and 6 coming up.
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7: Gavin Little leads off here for Malcolm in the bottom of the fourth. Clippers up by 8 runs, 8-0. 7 hits for Malcolm and 8 hits, no errors. 2 hits for Palmyra and no errors, no runs. Batter here, Gavin Little, flew out in the first inning and then hit a double, scored a run in the third. Kirkman, the pitcher here, first 2 pitches were outside for both balls, and now we got a third ball here, 3-0. And there's the fourth pitch and the ball inside, so Little will walk. Brings up Justin Wisniewski now to the plate. It's the bottom of the fourth here. Malcolm, they can add on to their total. They can pick up a couple runs here, then go into the fifth inning. And if they don't allow a run to Palmyra, the game will be over. They got to get to a 10-run advantage. First pitch here.

0: flyout and a single so far here today. Runner on first is Little, and they're going to throw over to first base to check on the runner, and they threw behind the first baseman, and Little, he's not going to stop at second. He's going to round second, make his way to third. And that will be, actually, I think our first error, right? They're by the pitcher, so runner moves over to third base with no outs. Just a throwing error there from the pitcher to the first baseman. Got past him on a pickoff attempt. Little now makes his way over to third. Wisniewski now just can hit a fly ball to the outfield. Could tag up the runner and score. Might be thinking a little more than that. Sees a strike in there. Now it's 1-1. On deck is Nolan Duzik. Then Mason Zegar in the
1: pitch
0: hole.
1: Running for the Clippers at third base, number 21, Jagger Babb.
0: Jagger Babb over there. Courtesy running at third. And you got a foul back here for Wisniewski, and now two strikes, 1-2. One-two pitch coming up here from Kirkman. Away, and gets to the backstop, and the runner is going to stay at third, though. And now, 2-2. Wisniewski at the plate. One of the more dangerous hitters here for Malcolm. The runner on third. Got a ground ball toward the shortstop. That's Smith. He makes the glove and the throw to first. Low, and it bounces, but it does get to first for the out, but it's a fielder's choice. The runner from third base will come and score for the ninth run of the game for the Clippers. That was a Babb after Gavin Little got on base. Babb came in to courtesy run, and he scores it. Wisniewski will get the RBI. But out there on the fielder's choice. So now Nolan Duzik puts a bunt down. Well, beautiful bunt right down the third baseline. There's not even going to be a throw. He blinked, and Duzik was already at first base. So bunt single. We'll put him on, and that would be the 10th run of the game if Duzik can come around and score. Although we still got to play the fifth inning here. Top of the fifth. Zegar now to the plate. 0-for-1 on the day. Grounded out, but he did walk and score a run back in the third inning. First pitch outside here by Kirkman. Pitch missing there. Now 2-0 here to Zegar. Kenton McGill is on deck. There goes the runner from first. Tippin tried to get it over there, not in time. So Duzik will successfully steal. Now he's on second. In scoring position, Zegar, a 2-1 count ahead in the count. Trying to add another run here for Malcolm. Already one run in this inning. Here's the pitch from Kirkman, and it hits Zegar. So Zegar will reach on the hit by pitch. The second Malcolm batter to get hit today. Now Kenton McGill hit a double and then scored a run.
1: For the pitcher at first base, number 25, Miles McGill.
0: Miles McGill will come in and pinch run for Zegar over there at first base. Have a conversation now here with the pitcher and catcher, Kirkman and Hippen, for Paul Myra.
1: Now batting for Malcolm, the left fielder, number 10, Kenton McGill.
0: So McGill double.

0: and scored a run. He also walked and scored. Breaking pitch here. It gets in the zone for strike one. One out, two on here for the Clippers. This ball hit up high. In foul territory. Kind of back toward the crowd here, just over the catch fence. So now two strikes on the board here to McGill. Runners on first and second. Here's the pitch. And this is a ground ball toward the first base side. No chance for two. And they do get the one out there at first base. McGill grounds out there to the second baseman. Runners are going to move up, though, to third and second. So now Duzik at third, and then Miles McGill, he's at second base. As Kenton grounds out there. Now it's Austin Sykes here to the plate. He's 0 for 1, and then Tragen Frank came in to pinch hit. Back in the third, he got the double that scored two runs. And this is what the nine-hole spot has been for Malcolm today. First two pitches by Kirkman. High and outside, so 2-0 count. Missed away, now 3-0. Top of the order coming up here for Malcolm. Three and O. Here to Sykes. Kirkman. Missed it. Oh, no, that did get the zone. Got it there for strike one. Looked a little away, and even Sykes thought he was heading off to first base, but he'll try it again here. 3-1 now. Kirkman delivers, and this missed away. There's the fourth ball. So now bases are loaded here for Palmyra, and we're going to have time called. Coach Springer is going to head out to the mound. Talk to the infield. Or maybe just the pitcher. So 9-0. Malcolm leads. They have bases loaded now here in the bottom of the fourth. And Malcolm can't win the game here in this inning, but if they do get one more run across, all they will need to do in the next half inning is not allow Palmyra to score, and the game will be over after the top of the fifth. But you got to get there first. And you know Palmyra, they want to try to get the out here and keep trying to extend this game. Bricks and Meyer, though, up to the plate. Not a guy you want to the plate if you're Palmyra. If you're Malcolm, yes, he's got two hits today and has scored twice. Here's the pitch from Kirkman. It's skied up toward short. And the third out right there. So the 10th run does not come through for Malcolm. But they do pick up one run in the inning. And it looks like one hit. An error for the Panthers as well. Thank you, Turek. But 9-0 lead for the Clippers after the bottom of the fourth. We head to the fifth inning now. Palmyra up next here on Max Country.
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9: Top of the fifth here, Palmyra at the plate, and a pitching change for the Clippers as Zegar's day comes to a close there. We'll get his numbers in a second. New guy here is Gavin Little, and a first pitch, first swing, and a single maybe. Oh, we got a collision at first with the base runner and the first baseman for Malcolm. After it was a grounder toward the right field, they grounded it in the outfield, tried to make the throw over to first, and then a collision at first base with would be the batter there. I believe it was Stansberry. And the first baseman, Babb. We did have some defensive changes, too. Malcolm with a couple of them. We'll try to get to him here. You have Kuchera still at the catcher. Babb looks like he's at first. Baeza, actually. My apologies. He's at first. And got the next batter here. First pitch outside for a ball. Another one outside by Little. Check on the runner there, Stansberry. Grant Fry here at the plate. 0 for 1 with a grounder. Ground out back in the second. Stansberry just hit the third hit. They had two doubles on the day before that, but third hit right there. Still checking on that runner. 2-0 count, though. And another pitch outside by Little. Three balls, no strikes here to Grant Fry. Four-pitch walk. So Fry will reach base. Zegar finished his day. Four innings, two hits allowed, six strikeouts, no earned runs. Little already with a hit allowed and now a walk. No outs yet in the inning. Two on here for the Panthers. And a first pitch ball thrown here to Weston G. He's 0 for 1 today with a strikeout. Carter Harrington on deck for Palmyra. And then it's the top of the order. Bunt signaled there, and I don't think he made contact. He missed it, so. Oh, okay. 0-2 the count. My apologies, first pitch there, foul back, and then we had the bunt shown there, missed it, so 0-2, and now swing and a miss for strike three. And the first strikeout here for Gavin Little today. He's got now 29 strikeouts on the season. which I believe is third on.

0: the team. Seventh strikeout for Malcolm as a team today. Another bunt shown here, another miss, and now we got a pick off, a throw over to second. They got the runner in a pickle here. They got one out right at third, and the runner is going to make it to second. Okay, let's just recap what happened there. So Stansberry at second, Fry at first. Stansberry trying to take off from second base to third, got caught there in the pickle, in the jam, and so they get him out over at third, and then the runner from first base, Fry, makes it over to second while that was all happening. So now two outs here for Palmyra. Just like that, looked like they were in business there for a second. Two on, nobody out. Now just one on and two outs. And I have here Carter Harrington at the plate. Harrington struck out his first time up, and he fouled that pitch back, so it's 0-2. Little sends it 0-2 and missed it. 1-2 now. And there's the strikeout looking. Second straight strikeout. And the eighth one of the game for the Malcolm pitchers. Second one there for Little. One hit, no runs, no errors. One left on here for Palmyra in the top of the fifth. Bottom of the fifth coming up next. Malcolm, they're just one run away from ending this one with the run rule. But we'll come back to the fifth for that next here on Max Country.
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0: It's been all Malcolm here in this one over Palmyra. 9-0 Clippers as we are now in the bottom of the fifth. Malcolm will lead off here with Preston Kuchera. Singled his first time up, and that scored a run there in the first inning. Scored the leadoff batter, Meyer. But his last two at-bats flew out, and he was walked back in the third inning. First pitch away there by Kirkman, so it's 1-0, and now too far in, and it's ball two, 2-0. Kuchera showing bunt there, the pitch low, and now ball three. Kirkman sends it. There's a pitch thrown in the zone. No swing there by Kuchera. And there's a walk. Fourth ball right there, so Kuchera will get on base. Chase Smith now to the plate. And he's 0-2 today. Smith struck out. He did score a run back in the third. He was hit by the pitch that got him on base. But then grounded out in the third inning. So 0-2 on the day, though, with a run scored. And now we've got another mound visit here. And we have a new guy coming in here, maybe, to pitch. Yes, we will. Number 5 now coming in. This is Braxton Owens.
6: Pitching for Palmyra, number 5, Braxton Owens.
0: So Braxton will continue this game here for the Panthers, a lefty at the mound.

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4: Pitcher here for Paul Myron as we continue things in the bottom of the fifth. As Chase Smith now up to the plate here for the Clippers with a runner on first. And a first pitch in there for strike one. And the new pitcher, Braxton Owens, came in from center field. Hippen's still the catcher. Breaking pitch still finishes outside, and now 1-1, and a throw over to first to check on the runner there. He's still safe. Kutra is on first base here for the Clippers. They're going to throw it over there again for the pickoff attempt. Still safe. 1-1 coming up here to Chase Smith. Eight hits in the game for Malcolm on their nine runs. Oh, Smith drills one. Left side, that might go over. Is it? Nope, it gets to the wall. But here comes the run around third base. What a deep shot there for Chase Smith. And the run is going to come home. Kutra, 10th run of the game. So that's going to do it, and Malcolm's going to walk it off after that deep shot by Chase Smith that looked like it was going to go over, but must have got caught in the fence. What a long shot out to left field. So that's how we end it. Run rule, 10th run of the game.
5: It'll be the Clippers and the Cats, 5 o'clock first pitch tomorrow. Malcolm will be facing St. Paul Palmer for the C1 District Championship game. And a trip to the Class C State Championships again, 5 o'clock.
4: So, yeah, 10-0 final score. Palmyra and Malcolm. Malcolm with the win. They're going to play St. Paul Palmer now for the district championship game against St. Paul Palmer. We'll start that at 5 o'clock here on Max Country. Let's take another break here. We'll come back and wrap it all up next.
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4: Post game here from Malcolm as the Clippers win it 10-0 over Palmyra. And Malcolm with one run in the first inning, led 1-0 after the first. Second inning, no score for either team. The big inning for the Clippers was the third. They put up 7 runs there, and then one each in the fourth and fifth. That final run in the fifth inning, a deep shot by Chase Smith scored Kutra. And that was the 10th run of the game. So let's go through. Here are the order for the Clippers and some stats. Brixton Meyer, he went 2-for-3 with an RBI and 2 runs. Kutra, 1-for-2 with an RBI and 1 run. Chase Smith, 1-for-3 with a run and an RBI. Little went 1-for-2 with 2 RBIs. Wisniewski went 0-for-3 with an RBI. Druzik went 2-for-3. Zegar, 0-for-1. Zegar also got the win on the mound, going 4 innings and striking out 6. McGill, 1-for-2 with a run scored. And then Sykes, 0-for-1 with a run scored. Frank, 1-for-1 with 2 RBIs here today. Palmyra, 3 hits. Their 3 hit balls. Owens, 1-for-2 with a double. Alahachi, 1-for-2 with a double. And then Stansbury, 1-for-2. Stansbury got the loss on the mound today.

0: his number there. Yeah, 2 2/3, 8 earned runs. Kirkman also was in there, and Owens finished it off for Palmyra. Malcolm will be in action tomorrow against St. Paul Palmer, 5 o'clock. We'll be back here on Max Country Forward for the C1 title game. Parker Siza with you here tonight. Have a great rest of your Thursday night. We'll talk to you all back here in Malcolm tomorrow for some more high school baseball. Thanks for listening to it right here on Max Country. Thanks to all of our sponsors here of Malcolm Baseball on 104.9. Have a great rest of your Thursday night.
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12: Cloudy skies expected tonight with a slight chance for isolated rain showers. Those dip down to about 47. Northeasterly winds 5 to 10 miles per hour. Sunshine mixed with clouds at times. Tomorrow, slight chance for isolated showers. High of 75. Lows around 46 tomorrow night. Clear skies. Slight chance of thunderstorms. Saturday, high of 78. 71, a mix of clouds and sun. Sunday, for the 104.9 Max Country Weather Center, I'm meteorologist Laura Lockwood. Currently, it's 61 degrees.
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9: 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Working on the farm, my heart kept skipping a beat. 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
5: Cloudy skies expected tonight with a slight chance for isolated rain showers. Lows dip down to about 47. Northeasterly winds 5 to 10 miles per hour. Sunshine mixed with clouds at times. Tomorrow, slight chance for isolated showers. High of 75. Lows around 46 tomorrow night. Clear skies. Slight chance of thunderstorms. Saturday, high of 78. 71, a mix of clouds and sun. Sunday. For the 104.9 Max Country Weather Center, I'm meteorologist Tulua Lockwood. Currently, it's 61 degrees.
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0: 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Throwing it back to that time when you had to answer the phone before caller ID.
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1: Cloudy skies expected tonight with a slight chance for isolated rain showers. Those dip down to about 47. Northeasterly winds, 5 to 10 miles per hour. Sunshine mixed with clouds at times. Tomorrow, slight chance for isolated showers, high of 75. Lows around 46 tomorrow night. Clear skies. Slight chance of thunderstorms. Saturday, high of 78. 71, a mix of clouds and sun. Sunday, for the 104.9 Max Country Weather Center, I'm meteorologist Tulu Lockwood. Right now, 59.
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2: Slight chance for isolated rain showers. Overnight, otherwise cloudy. Lows around 47. Easterly winds, 5 to 10 miles per hour. Sunshine mixed with clouds at times. Friday, slight chance for isolated showers. Highs level off around 75. Clear skies. Friday night, lows around 46. Highs around 78. Saturday, with a slight chance for storms. 71, partly cloudy. Sunday. For the 104.9 Max Country Weather Center, I'm meteorologist Tula Lockwood. 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
1: Slight chance for isolated rain showers. Overnight, otherwise cloudy. Lows around 47. Easterly winds, 5 to 10 miles per hour. Sunshine mixed with clouds at times. Friday, slight chance for isolated showers. Highs level off around 75. Clear skies. Friday night, lows around 46. Highs around 78. Saturday, with a slight chance for storms. 71, partly cloudy. Sunday. For the 104.9 Max Country Weather Center, I'm meteorologist Tulua Lockwood. Right now, 55.
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5: Cloudy overnight with a slight chance for isolated showers. Lows around 47. Northeast winds 5 to 10 miles per hour. Slight chance for isolated showers Friday. Daytime highs approaching 77. Cloudy skies with a few peaks of sun. Lows level off around 47. Friday night mainly clear. From the 104.9 Max Country Weather Center, powered by weatherology.com, I'm staff meteorologist Jennifer Wojcicki. Right now, it's 54 degrees.
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4: Cloudy, overnight, with a slight chance for isolated showers. Lows around 47, northeast winds 5 to 10 miles per hour. Slight chance for isolated showers, Friday. Daytime highs approaching 77, cloudy skies with a few peaks of sun. Lows level off around 47, Friday night, mainly clear. From the 104.9 Max Country Weather Center, powered by weatherology.com, I'm staff meteorologist Jennifer Wojcicki. Currently, it's 57 degrees.
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4: Cloudy overnight with a slight chance for isolated showers. Lows around 47, northeast winds 5 to 10 miles per hour. Slight chance for isolated showers Friday. Daytime highs approaching 77, cloudy skies with a few peaks of sun. Lows level off around 47, Friday night mainly clear. From the 104.9 Max Country Weather Center, powered by weatherology.com, I'm staff meteorologist Jennifer Wojcicki. Currently 55.
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12: Mainly cloudy skies expected today with a slight chance for isolated rain showers. Daytime highs approaching 77, winds out of the north, 8 to 15 miles per hour. Mainly clear tonight, lows dip down to about 47. Partly cloudy skies tomorrow, slight chance for showers, high temperatures reach up to 80. From the 104.9 Max Country Weather Center, powered by weatherology.com, I'm staff meteorologist Jennifer Wojcicki. Currently 54.
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0: It's time for your weather on the 8th from the KLKN Channel 8 Weather Center.
1: After a couple of early morning showers, we'll eventually see partly cloudy and then mostly sunny skies by the afternoon, and temperatures on the warm side into the middle and upper 70s. We should be in the lower 70s this time of year. We'll have a northwest wind at 5 to 15 miles per hour. On Saturday, just a small chance for a few showers here and there, otherwise partly cloudy skies and high temperatures around 80. Then for Mother's Day, not bad. Mostly sunny to partly cloudy skies and high temperatures in the lower and middle 70s. It looks like a really nice Sunday for mom. Then on Monday, partly cloudy skies, a chance for some thunderstorms late. High temperatures will be in the middle 80s, so a warm day, and we continue with the warm as we head through the rest of the week. On Tuesday, mostly sunny to partly cloudy skies, high temperatures in the middle and upper 80s. Then on Wednesday, partly cloudy skies and high temperatures in the middle 80s. So a couple of warm days by the middle of next week. From the Channel 8 Storm Alert Team, I'm Chief Meteorologist Rusty Dawkins, and this has been your Weather on the 8th forecast. Tune in to KLKN at 4:30, 5, 6, and 10 to catch me every weeknight.
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0: backed up. I don't. What's going on, sir?
1: All the country stars you love just ahead.
0: Oh, wow, cool. Well, I'll just use caution and turn it up.
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0: course. I love all Nebraska sports except for UNO. They can get bent. But we're talking about the Omaha Supernovas now. Made it in surprising fashion last night to the Major League Volleyball Championship match last night by stunning the number one seeded Indy Ignite 3-2 last night in Frisco, Texas. So congratulations to Omaha. They will be playing for the championship. And like I said, they were 14-14, and the Indy Ignite was 23-5. That was a huge upset last night. And Nebraska's very own Merritt Beeson scored the winning point. So congratulations to the Supernovas, and good luck in the championship game.
1: We go from the good news to the bad news. If you are a student yourself, you got a student somewhere in the house, and they're trying to wrap up their semester for college. Mm-hmm. Perhaps they hit a bit of a snag yesterday. A major hack has interrupted access to Canvas. You have no idea what Canvas is.
0: I was actually reading about it last night, and it's the first time I've ever heard of Canvas. So, yes, you are correct.
1: Yeah, Canvas is the school, many schools' learning management systems, from community colleges up to the University of Nebraska. Students now unable to access that. My wife, who teaches curriculum for a couple of different schools, had students emailing her all all yesterday afternoon and into the evening because they're trying to get their last minute assignments in and they can't. So
0: I bet they were panicked.
1: It's a nationwide hack. And as of this morning, they are still in maintenance, so no good.
0: Did they say, is this like a ransomware attack, or are they messing with them to mess with them?
1: Oh, there's a ransom note.
0: All right. Excellent. Well, okay, not excellent, actually, but we'll get this day started, Canva or no Canva, and we'll do that next.
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0: 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I'm Janelle Anderson Erke, and on May 12th, I'd appreciate your vote for legislature.
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5: Slight chance for isolated rain showers today, otherwise sunshine mixed with clouds at times. Daytime highs approaching 77, northerly winds 8 to 15 miles per hour. Lows level off around 47, tonight mainly clear. A mix of clouds and sun, tomorrow slight chance for storms, highs level off around 80. From the 104.9 Max Country Weather Center, powered by weatherology.com, I'm staff meteorologist Jennifer Wojcicki. Right now, it's 54 degrees.
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0: Fort Worth ever cross your mind? There is George Strait. If Fort Worth crossed my mind, or Texas in general, I think barbecue. I actually have gone to Texas on vacation just to eat barbecue for an entire week. Well, you don't got to go to Texas. Today, come to York. Today and tomorrow, as a matter of fact, Grand Central Foods in downtown York is having Rib Fest. That's right. Rib Fest is happening today and tomorrow. Not only can you win great prizes, but you can get wonderful smoked baby back ribs. And I will be out there today from noon until 2. Your lunch plans are made. Come out and have lunch with me at Grand Central Foods today, because it is Rib Fest happening today and tomorrow. Like I said, you can register for some great prizes. And of course, eat ribs. It's Rib Fest, Grand Central Foods. And again, I will be there from noon to 2 today, so come and join me. We hope to see you in downtown York for Rib Fest at Grand Central Foods. We'll be right back with music from the Bellamy Brothers and Aaron Tippin next. Max Country.
1: With the latest in ag information on the Rural Radio Network, good morning. I'm Chad Moyer. 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Well, wheat led the way down yesterday, driven by more technical signals rather than anything fundamental. Corn and soybeans weakness stemmed from rumors of progress in the Middle East peace talks. The U.S. announced yesterday that Project Freedom would restart guiding commercial ships with naval and air support through the Strait of Hormuz. The markets will digest a federal trade court ruling today that President Trump's latest 10% tariff on goods from every nation are unlawful. USDA said cumulatively now corn export commitments for this marketing year just over 3 billion bushels, up 28% from a year ago. In the meantime, soybean export commitments in total 1.43 billion bushels. That's down 18% from a year ago. Crude oil prices this morning trimmed gains, but remain above $100 a barrel. A U.S. dollar rose amid fresh U.S.-Iranian war news, prompting more investors to seek a safe haven for their assets. Now, here in the overnight session in the ECBOT, we are narrowly mixed in the grains this morning. July corn is a penny and a half down, a 466. December down 1 1/4, 488 and a quarter. July soybeans are steady at 1192 and a quarter. November up 1 1/4 at 1174 and 3/4. July bean oil up 42. July soybean meal is holding steady. July Kansas City wheat is 2 higher, 669 and a quarter. September up 1 1/2 at 680 and a quarter. Livestock futures yesterday on the mercantile were mixed. June live cattle 342 lower, 250.05. August feeder cattle 687 down, 366.17. June lean hogs 32 down, 99.37. Class 3 milk futures June down a dime, 1747. 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
5: Slight chance for isolated rain showers today. Otherwise, sunshine mixed with clouds at times. Daytime highs approaching 77. Northerly winds 8 to 15 miles per hour. Lows level off around 47. Tonight, mainly clear. A mix of clouds and sun. Tomorrow, slight chance for storms. Highs level off around 80. From the 104.9 Max Country Weather Center, powered by weatherology.com, I'm staff meteorologist Jennifer Wojcicki. Right now, it's 54 degrees.
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1: Mornings in the country. Hello, it's Friday morning. I am Gene. I am joined by Bryce. Now, Bryce, there's a new disease out there. Have you heard about it in the news? And I know immediately you're probably thinking of the cruise ship. Was it the Hanta virus or something like that?
2: Yeah.
1: That's not what we're talking here. We're talking blue dot fever. Have you heard about blue dot fever?
2: Is this the blue dot in Nebraska?
1: No, okay, no, this is, this is not an actual disease. That is the cute little nickname they have given to the affliction that is happening in the music industry right now when it comes to concerts. Matter of fact, they get the name from, if you go to Ticketmaster to buy tickets, empty seats are signified by a blue dot. And there's a lot of blue dots out there these days because finally, the music listeners are

0: getting fed up with paying insane ticket prices, and many major concert tours have been canceled or postponed already this summer because people are not buying tickets. Bryce, it's about time. Have you been to a concert recently?
1: No.
0: The prices are
1: You just went to one.
0: I did. And actually, that was a local show in a small club. I only paid $30 for that ticket. And it was an amazing, amazing show. So there's still some great values out there. But the major concert tours, like if you go see like the Eagles at the Sphere in Las Vegas, it's like $3,000.
1: No way.
0: Yeah.
1: People aren't paying $3,000 to go see the Eagles, are they?
0: Yes, they are. It's insanity.
1: For a common folk seat? Or are we talking VIP?
0: Well, at the Sphere, I think they're all via, I guess, I mean, you know, it's a whole show put on all around you. So I don't know if there's.
1: I had not heard $3,000 for a concert ticket.
0: Yeah. It's crazy. I know, like.
1: All right. So like reasonable concert ticket. Nah, I shouldn't say reasonable, but if, what was Zach Bryan when he played at Memorial Stadium? $100 to go?
0: You know, I don't really know.
1: We're not very good. We know they're too expensive, but we don't know how much they cost.
0: Like on that vein, I bought tickets to the Boys from Oklahoma, which is coming to Memorial Stadium. Those were $200.
1: $200 a ticket.
0: $200 a ticket. Where and my seats are not good. They are end zone seats. I mean, I'm going to be. It's
1: my
0: an
1: seats
0: August.
1: Are not good.
0: it's going to be an August show. I'm going to get baked like an owl, but I am going to enjoy myself.
1: So what to you is reasonable for a ticket today? Obviously, you paid $200. Does that come out to reasonable to you?
0: No, I think reasonable is $100. I mean, look, you know, Garth Brooks didn't even charge $100, and he's one of the most exciting entertainers in the world. I have, and I hate to even admit this, I have spent $600 on a concert before.
1: Hope it was a good one.
0: That's a different story for another day. But I think
1: not even a pair. You're talking single tickets.
0: Yes, single tickets.
1: $200 to $600.
0: Yeah.
1: Ouch.
0: And so yes, there have been several concert tours. The biggest one would be Post Malone and Jelly Roll. Now Post Malone said that he actually is postponing the concerts because he wants to work on new music. I don't think anybody believes that, but there's been other big names that are canceling their tours because they can't sell seats. Are people finally fed up, Bryce?
1: I don't know. I can't speak to it. I'm not the guy to spend $100 a ticket to go to a concert.
0: Well, it's
1: because here's the other part, Gene, that, you know, you don't have this, you're not at this point in life anymore, but, if my wife and I were to go to a concert, you know, you spend $100 on a ticket each, you add in supper, a couple drinks, but then on top of that, you've got the babysitter fees,
0: which is not cheap.
1: So it'd be expensive date night to go to a concert.
0: Well, it's getting so bad, they've got a name for it. It's called Blue Dot Fever, and it is spreading across the country. Just support those local shows. They're less expensive, and they're great music. We'll be right back with great music next, Mornings in the Country.
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1: After a couple of early morning showers, we'll eventually see partly cloudy and then mostly sunny skies by the afternoon, and temperatures on the warm side into the middle and upper 70s. We should be in the lower 70s this time of year. We'll have a northwest wind at 5 to 15 miles per hour. On Saturday, just a small chance for a few showers here and there, otherwise partly cloudy skies and high temperatures around 80. Then for Mother's Day, not bad. Mostly sunny to partly cloudy skies and high temperatures in the lower and middle 70s. It looks like a really nice Sunday for mom. Then on Monday, partly cloudy skies, a chance for some thunderstorms late. High temperatures will be in the middle 80s, so a warm day, and we continue with the warm as we head through the rest of the week. On Tuesday, mostly sunny to partly cloudy skies, high temperatures in the middle and upper 80s. Then on Wednesday, partly cloudy skies and high temperatures in the middle 80s. So a couple of warm days by the middle of next week. From the Channel 8 Storm Alert Team, I'm Chief Meteorologist Rusty Dawkins, and this has been your Weather on the 8th forecast. Tune in to KLKN at 4:30, 5, 6, and 10 to catch me every weeknight.
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There's Lone Star. 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A little Joseph Diffie now. 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
1: Mornings in the country. It is Friday morning. Maybe you're sitting down to grab some breakfast. Maybe you're thinking about lunch already. Well, we are talking food. Bryce, you teased us with this yesterday. Tell me more. So.
2: This is inspired by a Nebraska icon that teamed up with another icon and decided, let's create a product that no one would want and market it as such. I'm talking about, all right, I'm just going to name them. There's no sense in not in trying to protect him at this point because they did this to themselves.
1: Yes.
2: Runza teamed up with UNL and the Food Processing Center and created a Runza ice cream. And not like a great, you know, Runza has great ice cream.
1: Yes.
2: It's great. It's affordable. There's a lot of positive things about Runza ice cream. No one said, I wonder if we could get Runza flavored ice cream.
1: No.
2: I don't think anyone in the world has ever said those words out loud.
1: It's never crossed my mind.
2: Yet here they go, and they create it, and apparently it sold out before we could actually get our hands on it.
1: Now, we don't know how much they actually made. They may have only made 10 pints for all.
2: Every reaction I saw was not positive.
1: Yeah.
2: It was, ugh, why? Yeah, it tastes like a Runza, but I wanted ice cream.
1: Yeah. Cabbage ice cream, just no.
2: In honor of their massive fail, what I'm calling it a massive fail, I thought it'd be fun to go down the list of some of the top fast food fails over the past decade or so, maybe two decades.
1: Now,
2: I've got a few of them in front of me, and I'm curious, two things. One, if you remember them, and two, if you agree with my assessment that it was an absolute fail.
1: Well, there's one thing that I don't know if it's so prevalent anymore, but Nebraska, specifically Lincoln, Nebraska, used to be a test market for new things. You know, they develop these in their kitchens and then they send them out and test them in certain markets. And Lincoln used to get a lot of these products before the rest of the world and they would see how they would do. So we got a lot of these that were never given national release back in the day. So.
2: All right. Do you remember McDonald's Arch Deluxe?
1: I do.
2: Early 2000s. One of the great collapses of marketing. Spending hundreds of millions of dollars on this scheme to try to get grown-ups to think that McDonald's is more than just for kids.
1: Mm-hmm.
2: They did great with marketing to kids, turned to the 2000s, said, yeah, we got to do better for adults. So this was a burger for adults.
1: Yep. I remember it very
2: what
1: well.
2: What happened? Why did it go so bad?
1: I just think that's not what people wanted from McDonald's. It was actually a very good burger. But, yeah, that's people go to McDonald's for a certain thing, and it's not upscale burgers. So.
2: Shall we continue to dunk on McDonald's?
1: Yes.
2: They had mozzarella sticks at one point. Fail.
1: One that I specifically remember was McPizza.
2: Ooh.
1: They had McPizza in the late 80s, early 90s. The main reason that it failed was because it took too long. Of course, McDonald's is fast food, and it took them like 10 minutes to cook it. So.
2: I look at this next one, and I say, man, this sounds so good right now. And I wonder why it failed. The Taco Bell Waffle Taco.
1: Boy, that does sound good. I don't remember that at all.
2: I see the pictures. This is they rolled this out in 2014. A folded waffle filled with sausage, eggs, and cheese with a side of maple syrup.
1: Drizzled. Please bring that back. Please bring that. I don't remember that at all.
2: Apparently, customers described it as confusing, and it was messy, soggy, hard to hold, and had syrup everywhere.
1: Sounds perfect to me. So,
2: And number one, the Burger King Satis Fries.
1: Yes.
2: I do recall this one.
1: Healthy fries. I remember
2: healthier French fry with fewer calories and less fat. No one goes to a drive-thru and says, you know what I'd like today?
1: Healthier
2: French fries.
1: Let's eat healthy. Yeah, I remember those very well. Another one I remember, and this is back when I worked there. I've mentioned that I worked at DQ, and they brought out the Dairy Queen Breeze, which was a frozen yogurt. They were trying to compete with the TCBY at the time, and it did so poorly that they actually the stock that they originally had spoiled before they could sell all of it. That's how badly it sold. Do you remember the Halloween burger from Burger King just a couple of years ago?
2: No, I really have never eaten at Burger King.
1: The burger, it was a black hamburger for Halloween.
2: What other color would it be? Brown?
1: No, like the burger, the bun, and everything.
2: Oh,
1: was
2: the bun.
1: Everything.
2: Okay.
1: The whole thing was black, and it was just aesthetically not pleasing. So I don't know if it was a good burger or not, but I didn't like the way it looked. So there it is, some fast food fails. You got any that you remember? Let us know. We'd love to hear them. We'll be right back with more music next. Mornings in the Country.
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3: Sunshine mixed with clouds at times. Today, with daytime highs approaching 77. Winds out of the north, 8 to 15 miles per hour. Mainly clear skies. Tonight, lows dip down to about 47. Sunshine mixed with clouds at times. Tomorrow, slight chance of thunderstorms. Daytime highs approaching 80. From the 104.9 Max Country Weather Center, powered by weatherology.com, I'm staff meteorologist Jennifer Wojcicki. Currently 52.
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Should we stop the music? I don't think so. Me neither. It's Brad Paisley. 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
1: Mornings in the country. It is Friday morning. Now, Bryce, before we get back into our discussion here, I just want to tell you I spilled food on myself earlier, and I had to clean it off, and now it looks like I wet my pants. So that's good. The kind of day I'm having.
2: Good thing we lock you in a box for about 4 hours every day, Gene.
1: Glad I'm alone here by myself. Let's get back into it. We are talking about fast food failures this morning.
2: The flops of all time.
1: Yes. Some of them, like we were talking about the Arch Deluxe, didn't necessarily fail because it was bad. It was just not the right item for McDonald's, I believe. It was an upscale burger, and I don't think McDonald's diners are looking for upscale. But there's some others out there. I found this one from back in the 60s, and this is another McDonald's creation. And I give them credit. They're always innovating. They're always trying to come up with new things. But have you ever heard of the Hula Burger?
2: Not once.
1: The Hula Burger was created at the same time as the Filet-O-Fish. They were both created as options for Catholics during Lent, meatless options for Catholics during Lent. The Hula Burger is a slice of pineapple and cheese on a bun.
2: A really bad idea. They charge people money for that?
1: It doesn't say if you've ever had grilled pineapple. Grilled pineapple is good, but a slice of pineapple and cheese on a bun. They test marketed it against the Filet-O-Fish.
2: Yeah, well, you got two bad options. Choose the worst.
1: The Filet-O-Fish reportedly sold 350, and the Hula Burger sold 6, which might be a little bit on the high side. Who is buying this thing? A slice of pineapple and cheese.
2: Such a bad idea.
1: Yeah, so I think that's probably the biggest flop. You mentioned this one yesterday, Taco Bell Seafood Salad, which...
2: Taco Bell and seafood. You already got a company not good at making tacos. Why would you try to add seafood to the mix?
1: Well, and this came out in 1986, and they say that it failed because the public distrusted seafood from a taco chain.
2: Yeah. Which, what did I just say, Gene?
1: Exactly. So
2: that was a nice way to say what I said.
1: Which, I mean, I think it may have been ahead of its time a little bit because, you know, there's fish tacos now and stuff like that. I don't think back then that seafood and tacos went together.
2: I've got a quick question for you. When you go to, and you have proclaimed, you eat out 5 days a week, maybe
1: almost
2: six
1: every
2: or seven.
1: Day. Yes.
2: Seven?
1: Probably.
2: You eat out 7 days a week.
1: Maybe, yeah.
2: When you go to a fill-in-the-blank fast food restaurant, how often do you get something different from your usual order?
1: Almost never.
2: Yeah, you're a one-order guy. You know what you want. You get it every single time you go to that store, correct?
1: I think that if you spend more than 30 seconds at the drive-thru, you're wasting my time. You should know when you pull up what you're ordering.
2: 7 days a week. Sorry, I can't get past that at the moment, you know.
1: Well, there it is. Some more famous fast food flops. Do you remember any that maybe we have forgotten? We would love to hear from you. Let us know and stick around. More music coming up next. Mornings in the Country.
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0: have your weather on the 8th from the KLKN Channel 8 Weather Center.
1: After a couple of early morning showers, we'll eventually see partly cloudy and then mostly sunny skies by the afternoon, and temperatures on the warm side into the middle and upper 70s. We should be in the lower 70s this time of year. We'll have a northwest wind at 5 to 15 miles per hour. On Saturday, just a small chance for a few showers here and there, otherwise partly cloudy skies and high temperatures around 80. And then for Mother's Day, not bad. Mostly sunny to partly cloudy skies and high temperatures in the lower and middle 70s. It looks like a really nice Sunday for Mom. Then on Monday, partly cloudy skies, a chance for some thunderstorms late. High temperatures will be in the middle 80s, so a warm day, and we continue with the warm as we head through the rest of the week. On Tuesday, mostly sunny to partly cloudy skies, high temperatures in the middle and upper 80s. Then on Wednesday, partly cloudy skies and high temperatures in the middle 80s. So a couple of warm days by the middle of next week. From the Channel 8 Storm Alert Team, I'm Chief Meteorologist Rusty Dawkins, and this has been your Weather on the 8th forecast. Tune in to KLKN at 4:30, 5, 6, and 10 to catch me every weeknight.
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There's Toby Keith, my list of things to do. My list of things to do includes Bet You Didn't Know. We'll join Bryce again in just a few minutes. 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
1: Mornings in the country. It is Friday morning. I am Gene. I am joined by Bryce. Did you know it's time for Bet You Didn't Know?
2: All about fast food here on a Friday as we talk fast food flops. Not flop, the Big Mac. It takes as few as 30 seconds to assemble once the ingredients are ready.
1: Can you name all the ingredients?
2: No.
1: That was a big thing. When they really started promoting the Big Mac, they created a jingle. And if I remember right, and I was 5 or 6 years old when this happened, but if you could sing the jingle, I don't remember if you got like a prize or something like that, but it was two all beef patties, pickle sauce, lettuce, cheese, something, something, something, yeah, sesame seed,
2: jingle on it. So. People your age could still sing it. That.
1: I'm missing part
2: of
1: it.
2: Thanks for showing your age, Gene.
1: It was something like that. Yeah, see, I'm showing my age because I can't remember it anymore. But yeah, that was a whole big thing, is if you could sing the Big Mac jingle.
2: So. Another fun fact. Years ago, we had a series where we did some stuff on a Friday. Like a little video series.
1: You remember
2: it, Gene. Mm-hmm. Alex and I would go around. We'd try food, do various things. Anyways. Yes. We did a feature with McDonald's. They didn't know we were featuring them. We just happened to do it. And in exchange, their marketing team sent us these little gold tokens. They're still on my desk for free Big Macs.
1: Really?
2: There's like 10 of them. And so they sent us like 20 free

0: Big Macs out of it. It was pretty cool.
1: And you say they're just sitting on your desk.
0: Yeah. You kind of rummage around, I guess, help yourself. McDonald's French fries are partially cooked, frozen, and shipped before they even reach the restaurant. That's so it cuts down on the prep time. Once they're ordered, fresh fries take about 3 minutes.
1: Huh. Okay. Yeah, I guess that makes sense if you got to fry them. So.
0: Yep. 3 minutes to fry. Supposed to be served within 7 minutes for peak freshness. Where'd the drive-thru come from? Glad you asked. It was invented because soldiers, allegedly, in Arizona were not allowed to get out of their cars while wearing military uniforms off base in the 1940s. So every problem has a solution. Let's just serve them from the window.
1: And, you know, I had heard that story before. I guess I didn't know if it was true or not, but I guess it makes sense. I mean, if you're hungry and you can't get out of your car in a uniform, what are you supposed to do?
0: Mm-hmm. Huh. Now you know. And finally, Taco Bell, one of the first major chains to embrace late-night fast food, helping create what they call the fourth meal concept. You a fourth meal guy?
1: Not anymore. Fourth meal is just another way of saying I'm hungry after the bar is closed. I mean, that's really and truly all it is. So, yeah, I'm way past those. I may eat a lot of fast food, but not after 8 o'clock at night. No way. All right, well, I guess enjoy some fast food today and enjoy it with some music. We'll do that next. Mornings in the Country.
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0: sunshine mixed with clouds at times. Today, with daytime highs approaching 77, northwesterly winds 8 to 15 miles per hour. Mainly clear skies. Tonight, lows dip down to about 47. Slight chance for storms. Tomorrow, daytime highs approaching 80, sunshine mixed with clouds at times. From the 104.9 Max Country Weather Center, powered by weatherology.com, I'm staff meteorologist Jennifer Wojcicki. Currently, it's 54 degrees.
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0: Street. There's Joe Nichols in Broken Heartsville. 8:32. It might be a little too early to be thinking about lunch, but it's never too early to be thinking about lunch. I want you to join me for lunch today. Big happenings at Grand Central Foods in downtown York. This weekend is Rib Fest. It is happening today and tomorrow, and I will be there from noon until 2 today to tell you all about it. Now, they're going to have lots of great prizes that you can get registered to win, and of course, ribs. Oh, so many ribs. I've got all the details, and I'm going to tell you all about them coming up from noon to 2 today. Now, remember, Rib Fest takes place today and tomorrow at Grand Central Foods in downtown York. So make sure you come and join me from noon until 2 today for Rib Fest at Grand Central Foods. Hope to see you there.
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2: 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Crude oil is fairly steady after spending most of the night higher, and the ceasefire seems to be in shaky condition with reports of shots fired from either side. The market is a little quiet this morning and seems to be taking a bit of a breather to see what comes out of the Middle East today. Corn futures will start the day weaker. New estimates have put the Argentine corn harvest at over 30%, with yields running more than 5% higher than last year. And Brazil's corn crop estimate has also been increased lately due to higher yields being reported in the south. And with the firming up of crude oil, soybean oil is firmer this morning as well, which is helping to support a small bounce in the beans. Like corn, South America is looking at record large soybean crops. And wheat futures are higher. The Kansas Wheat Tour starts next week. May corn is up a half at 453 and a quarter. July down 1 1/4 at 466 and a quarter. December down 1 1/2 at 488. May soybeans are up 3 1/4 at 1180 and a quarter. July up 4 at 1196 and a quarter. November up 6 at 1179 and a half. July Chicago wheat is up 1 at 613 and a quarter. September up 3/4 at 628. July Kansas City wheat up 3 at 670 and a quarter. September up 2 3/4 at 681 and a half. June live cattle are up 217 at 252.20. August up 222 at 248.12. May feeders are up $3 at 369.32. August up 295 at 369.12. June lean hogs are down a dime at 99.25. July up 15 at 103.10. And class 3 milk for June down 4 at 17.43 here on the Rural Radio Network.
3: 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Owner Joe McBride joined us on the Building Nebraska podcast. 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McBride says stepping into the store is like stepping back in time.
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9: Sunshine mixed with clouds at times. Today, with daytime highs approaching 77. Northwesterly winds, 8 to 15 miles per hour. Mainly clear skies. Tonight, lows dip down to about 47. Slight chance for storms. Tomorrow, daytime highs approaching 80. Sunshine mixed with clouds at times. From the 104.9 Max Country Weather Center, powered by weatherology.com, I'm staff meteorologist Jennifer Wojcicki. Currently, it's 54 degrees.
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The devil went down to Georgia. He was looking for a soul to steal. He was in a bind because he was way behind and he was willing to make a deal. When he came across this young man sawing on a fiddle and playing it hot, and the devil jumped up on a hickory stump and said, "Boy, let me tell you what. I guess you didn't know it, but I'm a fiddle player too. And if you'd care to take a dare, I'll make a bet with you. Now you play pretty good fiddle, boy, but give the devil his due. I bet a fiddle of gold against your soul, 'cause I think I'm better than you."

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Johnny said, "Devil, just come on back if you ever want to try again. 'Cause I told you once, you son of a gun,

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Mornings in the Country is brought to you by Geneva, Hebron, and Superior Implement. In just a few minutes, we'll have good news stories with Bryce. But right now, we've been talking about fast food all morning. It just made me want to play this song by Tim McGraw. Do you want fries with that? I hear that question every day. Max Country, good morning.

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1: Mornings in the country. Good Friday morning. Hello, I am Gene, joined by Bryce. We try and finish the week by finishing on a high note with good news. Bryce, what do you got?
2: I just can't imagine this.
1: Okay. Is this good news?
2: You wake up. You wake up, look out the window, and there's a giraffe staring at you. Just like, and you've been a long time since your toddler days, but like a toddler stares at you in the morning, over your bed.
1: Oh, yeah. Yeah.
2: Same thing, but how about a giraffe doing that instead? This is what you can experience if you rent out an Airbnb in all places, Oklahoma.
1: Oklahoma. Okay. When Oklahoma. I think Oklahoma, I think giraffes.
2: There is a new Airbnb where people are traveling hours and hours so they can come film a TikTok probably and wake up next to a giraffe. You stay in this renovated building. On one half of the building is a giraffe home where the giraffe stays, eats, plays. And on the other half is a little home you can rent out for an Airbnb. And within seconds, you can wake up and look at a giraffe.
1: The giraffe has access to your bedroom window, I'm assuming.
2: All part of the experience.
1: What's going on in Oklahoma? You remember, Oklahoma is where they filmed Tiger King. Why are there so many exotic animal places in Oklahoma? But I don't know. That'd be kind of cool.
2: This
1: I like
2: is good giraffes. News, Gene. You know?
1: That is good news.
2: I appreciate those Airbnbs that are getting very creative of getting people to come stay at them.
1: Yeah, there you go. I'd still freak out. Even if you went there specifically to wake up next to a giraffe, I bet when you roll over in the morning and the giraffe's staring at you, it's still kind of shocking.
2: As long as there's a wall and glass in between us, it's fine. Take that away, different story.
1: All right. Well, there's some good news to wrap up our week. You go forth, have a great weekend, and I will be right back with more music next. Mornings in the Country.
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0: 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I'm Janelle Anderson-Urke, and on May 12th, I'd appreciate your vote for legislature.
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0: the 90s at 9, Diamond Rio, and that's what I get for loving you. Some Brooks and Dunn also in there. Ty England, better known as Garth Brooks' guitar player. He did go off on a solo career in the mid-80s. He immediately had a big top 10 hit with Shoulda Asked Her Faster, and, well, that was the only hit that he ever had as a solo artist, but he is back playing with Garth Brooks' band these days, so I think he's doing okay. Tracy Lawrence and Patti Loveless kicking things off today. It is the 90s at 9. I've got more great tunes coming up from Faith Hill, Clay Walker, and John Michael Montgomery is next.
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0: Faith Hill and You Can't Lose Me. 90s at 9, Clay Walker, John Michael Montgomery also in there. Please make plans to join me today for lunch. I will be at Grand Central Foods in York, downtown York. It is their Rib Fest sale, which is going on today and tomorrow. We're going to be talking a lot about ribs. We've got some prizes that you can win, too. It's going to be a good time and good food, of course. So make sure you plan on joining me from noon to 2 today, because we've got Rib Fest happening at Grand Central Foods in downtown York. Make sure you make plans to join me and stick around for more music coming up from Doug Stone, Mark Chestnut, and Reba McEntire on the 90s at 9.
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0: Down 1 1/4 at 466 1/4. December down 1/4 at 489 1/4. July soybeans are up 7 1/2 at 1199 3/4. November up at 1182 1/2. July Chicago wheat is unchanged at 612 1/4. September unchanged at 627 1/4. July Kansas City wheat is up 1 3/4 at 669. September up 1 1/4 at 680. June live cattle are unchanged at 250.05. August down 92 at 244.97. May feeders are up 17 at 366.50. August down 57 at 365.60. June lean hogs are up 20 cents at 99.57. July up 60 at 103.55. Class 3 milk for June up 4 pennies at 17.51. 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
7: sunshine mixed with clouds at times.

0: winds today with daytime highs approaching 77. Northwesterly winds 8 to 15 miles per hour. Mainly clear skies. Tonight, lows dip down to about 47. Slight chance for storms. Tomorrow, daytime highs approaching 80. Sunshine mixed with clouds at times. From the 104.9 Max Country Weather Center, powered by weatherology.com, I'm staff meteorologist Jennifer Wojcicki. Right now, 57.
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1: 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July corn is up 1 1/4 at 468 3/4. December up 1 3/4 at 491 1/4. July soybeans up 11 at 1203 1/4. November up 11 3/4 at 1185 1/4. July Chicago wheat up 3 at 615 1/4. September up 2 3/4 at 630. July Kansas wheat up 4 1/2 at 671 3/4. September up 3 3/4 at 682 1/2. June live cattle are down 27 cents at 249.77. August down 125 at 244.65. May feeders are down a dollar at 365.32. August down 255 at 363.62. June lean hogs are up 2 pennies at 99.40. July up 22 at 103.17. 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
5: Sunshine mixed with clouds at times. Today, with daytime highs approaching 77. Northwesterly winds, 8 to 15 miles per hour. Mainly clear skies. Tonight, lows dip down to about 47. Slight chance for storms. Tomorrow, daytime highs approaching 80. Sunshine mixed with clouds at times. From the 104.9 Max Country Weather Center, powered by weatherology.com, I'm staff meteorologist Jennifer Wojcicki. Currently 63.
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0: 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July corn up a nickel at 472.5. December up a nickel at 494.5. July soybeans are up 15¾ at 1208¼. November up 16½ at 1190. July Chicago wheat up 7 at 619¼. September up 6¾ at 634. July Kansas City wheat up 7¾ at 675. September up 6¾ at 685½. June live cattle are down 17 cents at 249.87. August down 85 at 245.02. May feeders are down 65 at 365.67. August down 250 at 363.67. June lean hogs are down 65 cents at 98.77. July up 22 at 103.17. And class 3 milk for June down 12 cents at 17.35 here on the Rural Radio Network.
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2: Sunshine mixed with clouds at times today, with daytime highs approaching 77. Northwesterly winds 8 to 15 miles per hour. Mainly clear skies tonight, lows dip down to about 47. Slight chance for storms tomorrow, daytime highs approaching 80. Sunshine mixed with clouds at times. From the 104.9 Max Country Weather Center, powered by weatherology.com, I'm staff meteorologist Jennifer Wojcicki. Right now, 68.
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5: And welcome to Friday afternoon. And what a beautiful Friday afternoon it is. Sunshine, temperatures in the 70s, and ribs on the grill. We are at Rib Fest at Grand Central Foods. We're just getting started here, so I wanted to drop in quick and say hi and invite everybody to come down. Now, we're going to tell you what's going on. I can tell you there's prizes and there's ribs. And that's really the main information that you need to know. We'll give you more details coming up here in a little bit. We'll be talking with the folks here at Grand Central. I see Randy is in there serving the ribs up right now. So we'll try and get Randy over here, and we'll talk to everybody. The lady that's making the ribs just rolled by with a whole cart of them. I should have grabbed her really quick, but we'll get a hold of her here in the near future. Come and see us. We will be here until 2 o'clock. I do want you to know that Rib Fest goes today and tomorrow. So if you can't make it here over the noon hour, you can still make it sometime this weekend, and we'll give you all the details coming up. We're at Grand Central Foods, downtown York. It is Rib Fest, and this is Gene Curtis on Max Country.

0: country's all-time hits, 104.9 Max Country. Good afternoon. Hello, it is Gene checking in once again from Grand Central Foods, downtown York. Rib Fest is happening, and we are talking with Rick. Rick, thank you very much for taking a minute to talk to us.
1: Hey, thank you for being here.
0: All right, let's talk about, first of all, we had Courtney over here, too, and you guys were going to trade this off, and then right before we went on, she's like, hey, you mind if I do a Facebook Live? And then she ran off. I think she ditched you, man. So
1: It kind of looks that way.
0: Well, let's tell everybody what is going on. What is Rib Fest?
1: Well, Rib Fest is like it sounds. We are smoking ribs. We'll be out here all day today and then tomorrow morning smoking ribs. We come for $15 a rib, $16 for a big rib. We've got some drawings for Coca-Cola. We got a grill. We've got a cooler. And we've got a hoop shoot.
0: So you got a lot of prizes. You've got great specials. Like you mentioned Coca-Cola, I believe a six-pack of Coke bottles is $2.99?
1: Correct, $2.99.
0: $2.99 for a six-pack, and of course you can come down. I see Randy's in there working hard like he always is.
1: Working that big smile that he's got.
0: Everybody loves Randy. Now, is he giving out samples, or is he just selling ribs?
1: Right now, he's just selling ribs.
0: Well, come and get some ribs from him, and like you said, great prices. $16 for a full rack, two full racks for $30, and can you beat the weather? This is rib-eating weather, isn't it?
1: This is perfect. This is perfect for Nebraska.
0: And you said it's going all day today and again tomorrow morning.
1: Tomorrow, yep.
0: So come on out and get your ribs. It's going to be a beautiful weekend. Grab some ribs for a great price and have a great weekend. Rick, thank you very much. We'll try and grab you again a little bit later, okay?
1: I will be here. Thanks for being here, guys.
0: See, just as we're getting done, Courtney comes back. I think she was probably inside listening and go, all right, they're about done. I'll go back outside. So everybody, come and see us. We are Grand Central Foods. We'll be here until 2 o'clock this afternoon. It is Rib Fest on Max Country.
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0: backed up. I don't. What's going on, sir?
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0: country's all-time hits, 104.9 Max Country, the King, George Strait. If he is the king of country music, I think the king of meats is probably the rib. And that's what we are talking about today. Hello, I am Gene, and we are at Grand Central Foods. It is Rib Fest, and I have Courtney here with me, and we're talking about Rib Fest. Thank you very much for joining us.
1: So awesome. Thanks for being here, guys. We're having a great time here today.
0: And thank you for doing this. You fed me and Joe. Joe's still over here. I'm not done yet, but I got work to do.
1: You guys are working away, absolutely. We got to keep you nourished and fed, obviously, to keep this radiothon going for Ribfest here today.
0: Well, let's talk about what's going on. Ribfest is today and tomorrow. We've talked about the great price on ribs. Now, you're smoking them. You can get a full rack for $16 and two for $30,
1: right? That is correct. A full rack for $16 or two for $30. A little bit of savings there if you buy in bulk. We also have Coca-Cola inside. Six pack bottles for $2.99.
0: Excellent.
1: Which is an incredible discount there.
0: Yeah, no kidding. And let's talk about the prizes. You've got some great prizes inside that people can get registered
1: Absolutely.
0: For.
1: So we have partnered with our friends at Chesterman Coca-Cola. Very thankful for them to bring you guys these great discounts. And in addition to that, we've got some prizes inside that we are offering. So they have brought us out a nice 62-quart cooler. It has a Monster logo on the front. It's really cool. We also have a charbroil grill that's also as a giveaway, and then a basketball Papa Shot. If you remember during March Madness when we had the Papa Shot set up in the front of the store there, that is available to win as well. So all you have to do is come out, buy some ribs, write your name and a phone number on the back of the receipt, turn it in at customer service, and any of those prizes could be yours.
0: Excellent. I remember every time I would come in shopping, there'd be kids over there playing that Papa Shop. So if you win that thing, expect to have kids over at your
1: Absolutely.
0: House, right?
1: We had a really, really fun time with that. Families joining in, college kids here from in town, everything. So it was really fun to watch. It's a popular prize. So.
0: Well, we are having fun here. What a beautiful day.
1: It is gorgeous out. It is the best day. We couldn't have asked for better weather, especially for smoking ribs. And
0: This is the type of weather that you sit out on the back deck and you eat those ribs and have a frosty beverage and just enjoy the day, right?
1: You've got it.
0: All right. Well, you can come get those ribs today and tomorrow at Grand Central Foods. Now, it goes all day today and all day tomorrow, right?
1: That is correct.
0: We'll only be here till 2, so stop by and see us or just make it sometime this weekend and get ribs. It is Rib Fest at Grand Central Foods. Courtney, thank you very much.
1: Thank you so much. Much, Gene.
0: We'll be right back on Max Country.
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1: 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July corn is up 4.5 at 472. December up 4 at 493.5. July soybeans up 16 at 1208.25. November up 15.5 at 1189. July Chicago wheat up 7.25 at 619.5. September up 7 at 634.25. July Kansas City wheat up 7.75 at 675. September up 6.75 at 685.5. June live cattle are down 72 cents at 249.32. August down 120 at 240.70. May feeders are up 22 at 366.55. August down 227 at 363.90. June lean hogs are down 57 at 98.80. July up 55 at 103.50. And class 3 milk for June down a dime at 17.37 here on the Rural Radio Network.
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11: Sunshine mixed with clouds at times this afternoon, with daytime highs approaching 77. Winds out of the northwest, 10 to 15 miles per hour. Lows dip down to about 47. Tonight, mainly clear skies. Slight chance for storms. Tomorrow, daytime highs approaching 80. Sunshine mixed with clouds at times. From the 104.9 Max Country Weather Center, powered by weatherology.com, I'm staff meteorologist Jennifer Wojcicki. Currently 72.
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0: Well, I'll tell you where your friends are. You can find them at Grand Central Foods in York, because that's where we are for one more hour. We will be here until 10 o'clock. And once again, I am joined by Rick and Courtney. And hello, guys. Thank you very much for joining us once again.
1: Awesome. Thanks for being here.
0: Now, of course, we're talking a little bit about Rib Fest, but you've got some other great specials going on this weekend, too, don't you?
1: We sure do. So we have a three-day sale going on right now. Yesterday was the first day. We're on day two of those 3 days. We have some excellent savings here. So like Johnsonville brats for just $2.99. We've got DiGiorno pizzas for just $3.99, nor pasta or rice sides for 89 cents. You could feed the family very easily on such an affordable.
0: Yeah, those are crazy good prices. So come on down and check out the three-day sale that's going on right now. And, of course, Rib Fest, which we want everybody. I've been seeing, especially over the noon hour here, people coming in buying racks of ribs, which that's what we want to see, isn't it?
1: So. Absolutely. They are going really, really well. We have another cook coming off the smokehouse at about 3 o'clock. So we've still got a few more left here, but some fresh ones coming right off the smoker at 3 o'clock. 3 o'clock and 6 o'clock yet tonight, there'll be another cook. So definitely more ribs than, well, yeah. Enough
0: we're,
1: ribs,
0: we're
1: hopefully.
0: We're going to make enough, yes, definitely. So, yeah, and of course, it's going on today and tomorrow. Perfect weather. This is a great day to just come and grab some ribs, and your supper plans are made for tonight, aren't they?
1: They sure.

0: And if you're not a rib fan, we also have that Piccadilly Salad Bar. So don't forget to stop in and shop. We got Rib Fest, 3-day sale, Piccadilly Salad Bar. We'd love to see you.
1: There's a lot going on today, and we will be here until 2 o'clock. Remember, if you can't make it by 2, that's all right. There's still stuff going on all day today and tomorrow, all right? All right. Thank you very much. We are at Grand Central Foods. We'll be here till 2. Come and see us. It is Rib Fest, and it's Gene Curtis on Max Country.
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8: And hello once again from Grand Central Foods. I am Gene Curtis. We are here till 2 o'clock, and we're here talking to Courtney once again. Rib Fest is going on, and I heard that you got some more ribs coming out 3 o'clock, and that's important information, isn't it?
9: That is extremely important information. Our first cook actually sold out. You guys showed up in droves. We're really excited. So we've thrown some more on the smoker. We've got another one coming out at 3 and another one coming out at 6 yet tonight. So make your supper plans, lunch plans, but know that they are moving, and they are moving hot.
8: That is good. And you gave me and Joe, you said, if you asked if we wanted some samples, and then you bring out a full rack. That's my kind of sample,
9: yeah,
8: right?
9: Absolutely.
8: There.
9: Absolutely. We're so thankful to have you guys out here. you guys are doing such an awesome job, you know, partnering with us for this. So we're so thankful. And they're pretty good, right?
8: They are very good. Excellent ribs. And like I said, what beautiful, perfect weather. Weekend right around the corner. You come and grab some ribs. $16 for a full rack, $30 for two full racks. And you've got your supper or lunch plans made for the next day or two, don't you?
9: Absolutely, you do. And then we have some additional sales going on top of that. We're into day two of our three-day sale. So we've got brats on sale. The Rotella brat buns are only $1.79 right now. I think we have some 10 for 10 ketchups inside. So you could feed the family all weekend if you were to just stop in today. Today or tomorrow is about the last 2 days of these real big sales going on. We also have an 8-piece chicken in the deli that we usually promo at $9.99. Today, tomorrow and Sunday, so Saturday and Sunday, it's going to be $8.99. So moms, if you want ribs, if you want chicken, be sure to stop in. We also have lots of gift cards available. So any last minute Mother's Day shopping, feel free to stop in and grab some gift cards with us here.

0: Yeah, I forgot. She just reminded me. I forgot it was Mother's Day.
1: Oh, it sure is.
0: Woo, I'll
1: remind everyone.
0: I was going to say, I just avoided disaster right there. So, Coca-Cola products. You got 6 packs of bottles on sale for $2.99.
1: We sure do. 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So today and tomorrow, $2.99, 6-pack bottles. You're going to want to stop in and stock up on those. One of the greatest deals I've seen for Coca-Cola in a long time. So.
0: All right. Excellent. Well, we want to remind everybody, yes, the good news and the bad news is you sold out of the first cook, but we got more coming at 3 o'clock.
1: We sure do. So please plan your trip. You have time to look at the ad, figure out what else you want to buy while you're here. We've got lots of cool things going on. So.
0: All right. We will be here till 2 o'clock. We are at Grand Central Foods. It is Rib Fest, and we'll be right back in about 10, 15 minutes. Let's get back to the music now on Max Country.
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0: 104.9 Max Country. Well, hello once again. It is Gene Curtis checking in once again from Grand Central Foods, downtown York. A beautiful, sunshiny Friday afternoon. What a great day to get some rigs. I've got Rick with me here once again. And Rick, we have a good problem to have. Right now, we currently don't have any ribs, do we? So
1: we just sold the last ones. We have a fresh cook coming up at 3 o'clock. So they take 3 hours to cook, so they're low and slow, and they do taste fantastic. They take

0: little time.
1: That's the thing about ribs, is you do not make quick ribs, do you?
0: Correct.
1: And, you know, you can always speculate how many people are going to come, but you guesstimate as well as you can. And we had a rush, and, well, we're out of ribs for now. But like you said, there's another cook coming off at 3, and then there'll be another one at 6 o'clock tonight.
0: 3 and then 6 o'clock this evening, so we got two more today.
1: So you've still got plenty of chances to come and get some ribs, but let's talk about some of the other fun things you got going. Now, you're registering for some prizes. Tell me a little bit about those.
0: Correct. We're giving away a grill, we're giving away a cooler, and we're giving away a Papa Shot basketball hoop.
1: And you can get registered for those, and great specials on Coke products, too.
0: Yeah, we've got $2.99 Coke six-packs. We've got DiGiorno pizzas on sale. Great items for Mother's Day weekend.
1: And if you're looking for something to lunch, you've always got your salad bar. That this is a relatively new thing here at Grand Central, isn't it?
0: Yeah, so. Less than 2 months we've had the Piccadilly salads, but everybody's been out and tried them. They're really a nice product. It's a fresh product. We get it fresh twice a week, and always good product.
1: And I tell you, so far, as we're standing right here by the front door, people have been leaving, and they've either had ribs or they've had Piccadilly salad. I mean, one of the two. Everybody is coming getting something
0: items,
1: to eat.
0: Popular items.
1: All right. Well, it's Rib Fest. It's going on today and tomorrow, right?
0: Correct. We'll be here tomorrow, smoking again tomorrow.
1: It's going to be a beautiful weekend. We got sunshine. We're expecting temperatures in the 70s both days, and ribs on the grill. So 3 o'clock is when the next round comes up, and then another round at 6 o'clock. We invite everybody to come out. Plan accordingly, because this time they lasted about an hour and a half.
0: An hour and a half, yep.
1: So you definitely want to get here early. 3 and 6 are your next two cooks. It is Rib Fest. Rick, thank you very much.
0: Hey, thank you.
1: And thank you very much for having us out here today. And we are at Grand Central Foods, and we'll be here until 2. It's Gene Curtis on Max Country.
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1: 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July soybeans up 15 3/4 at 1208. November up 16 at 1189 1/2. July Chicago wheat up 6 3/4 at 619. September up 6 3/4 at 634. July Kansas City wheat up 8 1/2 at 675 3/4. September up 7 3/4 at 686 1/2. June live cattle were down 115 at 248.90. August down 180 at 244.10. May feeders up 105 at 367.37. August down $1.95 at 364.22. June lean hogs down 75 cents at 98.62. July up a quarter at 103.20. 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
10: Sunshine mixed with clouds at times this afternoon, with daytime highs approaching 75. Northwesterly winds 8 to 15 miles per hour. Mainly clear skies tonight, lows dip down to about 47. Sunshine mixed with clouds at times tomorrow, slight chance of thunderstorms. Daytime highs approaching 80. From the 104.9 Max Country Weather Center, powered by weatherology.com, I'm staff meteorologist Jennifer Wojcicki. Currently, it's 73 degrees.
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0: country am I in?
1: It doesn't matter. It's 5 o'clock somewhere.
0: It's always on 5 in Margaritaville, come to think of it.
1: Yeah, I heard that.
0: You've been there, haven't you?
1: Yes, sir.
0: I've seen your boat there.

0: o'clock. Let's go somewhere.
1: I'm ready. Crank it up.
0: Let's get out of here.
1: I'm gone.
2: Country's all-time hits, 104.9, Max Country, Alan Jackson, Jimmy Buffett, and Gene Curtis, three names that are synonymous with each other. Hello, I am checking in one more time from Grand Central Foods, and I have the regular cast of characters here with me, Courtney and Rick, and thank you very much for joining us one more time. The good news is you guys have been busy.
3: Yeah, we've been very busy. Lots of friendly faces coming in and shopping.
2: That is good. Now, we've had a few people, and I say this in the best way possible, have been slightly disappointed because they got here to get ribs, and the ribs were gone. But we got more ribs coming, don't we?
3: Yeah, so. We're less than an hour from the next cook being done at 3 o'clock. And we'll be putting back on for another to be done at 6 o'clock.
2: All right. So 3 o'clock and 6 o'clock. We got two more rounds of ribs coming. That's what Rib Fest is all about, and it's not just today. Do you know how many rounds you're going to do tomorrow, too?
3: At least two.
2: So come on out and get those ribs while they last. Of course, it does take a while to cook ribs, so you know, you may run out, but you'll have some more coming, right? So.
3: Absolutely.
2: All right. 3 and 6 o'clock. And Courtney, tell us a little bit about some of the other great specials that you have going this weekend.
4: Hey, so as we can remember, if you've been listening all day, we're on day two of our three-day sale here. So we've got some other really great deals in-house. 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DiGiorno Pizzas, $3.99. So it's a great time to stock up. Special reminder that Mother's Day is this weekend. We have a beautiful assortment of flowers inside. And in addition to that, gift cards make a great Mother's Day gift. Mm-hmm. That way she can just buy what she wants as time goes on. I know I like the idea for, let's say you wanted like Piccadilly salad bar every day for a week. But, you know, as moms, we don't always necessarily make the time or the budgets for ourselves. So come on in, stop on in, buy her some gift cards, buy her some flowers, get ribs for the family so she doesn't have to cook this weekend.
2: What a great idea. Yeah. So, again, Mother's Day weekend this weekend. You can have the cooking done for you. And I like to thank you guys for having us out here. It's been a lot of fun. And it's going to be going on all weekend, today and tomorrow, Rib Fest. Don't forget, there's some great prizes that you can sign up for. And Coca-Cola products, just a six-pack of bottles, not cans, six-pack of bottles for $2.99. Some great specials all throughout the store. So, Courtney, Rick, thank you very much for having us out here.
4: Thanks so much for being out here. We've had a great time with you guys.
2: And remember, more ribs coming at 3 and 6 today. So get them while they're fresh. And that's going to wrap it up for us from Grand Central Foods. Thank you for having us out here. Thank you for coming and see us. And let's get back to the music. Max Country.

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1: Wes Wilmot, true conservative Republican candidate for Legislative District 38. 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

0: 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I don't. What's going on, sir?
1: All the country stars you love just ahead.
0: Oh, wow, cool. 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

0: He says adding custom spraying and harvest work is essential.
1: Our banker last year, that wasn't this year, I'm sure he would have said the same thing this year, but last year he said, if it wasn't for the custom stuff, you guys would be in pretty tough shape. I mean, just that's how tight the margins are in row crops. And so if you don't have something else that you're bringing in extra income, it's tough out there.
0: Erickson says land access and high costs make it difficult for young producers to rely on crops alone, especially those without family ground to start with. He says diversified income streams are one of the only ways young farmers can stay and return to the farm. He also credits involvement with Nebraska Farm Bureau for helping him network with other producers. Months of dry weather have some Kansas farmers abandoning their hard red winter wheat acres. K-State Extension's Dan O'Brien travels the state and has this assessment.
2: As you drive around the state right now, you see some fields that have been sprayed with the intention of planting spring-seeded, fall-harvested crops in them, corn, sorghum, maybe soybeans, depending where it's at. And I've seen that, I guess, more so in the central part of the state. In the western part of the state, we vary quite a bit. It's, I guess I call it spotty.
0: There are higher industry estimates of the number of There are higher industry estimates of the number of acres Kansas farmers might abandon because of persisting drought. However, O'Brien says at the moment he would put it somewhere in the range of 10 as maybe as high as 13% across Kansas. And that's a check of Ag News on the Rural Radio Network.
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7: Sunshine mixed with clouds at times this afternoon, with daytime highs approaching 76. Winds out of the northwest, 10 to 15 miles per hour. Clear skies tonight, lows of a low around 46. Sunshine mixed with clouds at times tomorrow, slight chance of thunderstorms, daytime highs approaching 80. Lots of sunshine Sunday, with daytime highs approaching 70. 82 Monday. For the 104.9 Max Country Weather Center, I'm meteorologist Tulu Lockwood. Currently 73.
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0: It's time for your weather on the 8th from the KLKN Channel 8 Weather Center.
1: After a couple of early morning showers, we'll eventually see partly cloudy and then mostly sunny skies by the afternoon, and temperatures on the warm side into the middle and upper 70s. We should be in the lower 70s this time of year. We'll have a northwest wind at 5 to 15 miles per hour. On Saturday, just a small chance for a few showers here and there, otherwise partly cloudy skies and high temperatures around 80. And then for Mother's Day, not bad. Mostly sunny to partly cloudy skies and high temperatures in the lower and middle 70s. It looks like a really nice Sunday for Mom. Then on Monday, partly cloudy skies, a chance for some thunderstorms late. High temperatures will be in the middle 80s, so a warm day, and we continue with the warm as we head through the rest of the week. On Tuesday, mostly sunny to partly cloudy skies, high temperatures in the middle and upper 80s. Then on Wednesday, partly cloudy skies and high temperatures in the middle 80s. So a couple of warm days by the middle of next week. From the Channel 8 Storm Alert Team, I'm Chief Meteorologist Rusty Dawkins, and this has been your Weather on the 8th forecast. Tune in to KLKN at 4:30, 5, 6, and 10 to catch me every weeknight.
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0: something erupts. And of course, that propels these biofuel grains, whether it's your oil seeds, you know, that are produced for the biofuels, or whether it fuels corn higher. So I guess I wasn't surprised ahead of the weekend to see some short covering and see a little lift in these markets.
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0: Sunshine mixed with clouds at times this afternoon, with daytime highs approaching 76. Winds out of the northwest, 10 to 15 miles per hour. Clear skies tonight, lows of aloft around 46. Sunshine mixed with clouds at times tomorrow, slight chance of thunderstorms, daytime highs approaching 80. Lots of sunshine Sunday, with daytime highs approaching 70. 82 Monday. For the 104.9 Max Country Weather Center, I'm meteorologist Tulare Lockwood. Right now, it's 77 degrees.
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0: It's time for your weather on the 8th from the KLKN Channel 8 Weather Center.
1: After a couple of early morning showers, we'll eventually see partly cloudy and then mostly sunny skies by the afternoon, and temperatures on the warm side into the middle and upper 70s. We should be in the lower 70s this time of year. We'll have a northwest wind at 5 to 15 miles per hour. On Saturday, just a small chance for a few showers here and there, otherwise partly cloudy skies and high temperatures around 80. Then for Mother's Day, not bad. Mostly sunny to partly cloudy skies and high temperatures in the lower and middle 70s. It looks like a really nice Sunday for mom. Then on Monday, partly cloudy skies, a chance for some thunderstorms late. High temperatures will be in the middle 80s, so a warm day, and we continue with the warm as we head through the rest of the week. On Tuesday, mostly sunny to partly cloudy skies, high temperatures in the middle and upper 80s. Then on Wednesday, partly cloudy skies and high temperatures in the middle 80s. So a couple of warm days by the middle of next week. From the Channel 8 Storm Alert Team, I'm Chief Meteorologist Rusty Dawkins, and this has been your Weather on the 8th forecast. Tune in to KLKN at 4:30, 5, 6, and 10 to catch me every weeknight.
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Tracy Lawrence on Max Country. A reminder coming up at 5 o'clock for first pitch. So pregame coming up in about 45 minutes or so. Malcolm and St. Paul Palmer in a baseball district final from the Clippers.

field there. Parker Size will have the call for you as Malcolm, your three-time defending state high school champions. They've also won, I think it's at least three in a row for Legion as well at state. Malcolm Baseball, it's the place to be. We will have it for you right here on Max Country. 5 o'clock, first pitch. In the meantime, it's Chris Stapleton on 104.9 Max Country.

0: on with the Boot, Scoot, and Boogie. We mentioned that the ball game coming up at 5, Malcolm and St. Paul Palmer. Not only is it right here on 104.9 FM, but also on our website, 1049maxcountry.com, and also on our mobile app. If you haven't downloaded that, 1049 Max Country and Cool Radio combined into one app. We call it, if you're sitting down, Max Country and Cool Radio. 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

0: Clay Walker. If I can make a living, I'd just do radio all day. Oh, wait, I do. 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

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That is Tim McGraw, Where the Green Grass Grows. A reminder coming up at the top of the hour, Malcolm and St. Paul Palmer right here on Max Country. High school baseball district action. The winners off to state. Malcolm's probably got a wild card locked up, but your three-time defending state champs, they just want to win their way to state anyway. That's coming up at the top of this hour. I'm out of here then. Little Texas, What Might Have Been on Max Country.

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2: 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We were both too tired to sleep, so we took turns of staring

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2: Good afternoon, live here from Malcolm, Nebraska, as we get set here for this Class C District Final. this Class C District Final between the Malcolm Clippers and the St. Paul Palmer Cats. This is for the C1-1 District Final, and Malcolm, obviously, the top seed here in this bracket. Their wild card points sitting pretty well at 15-5 with their record. So this game, though, they want to get the district title, but it's St. Paul Palmer playing for a trip to get to the state tournament, and we have the action coming up here in about 10 minutes from now. Temperatures in the mid-70s here in Malcolm. It's a perfect day for some baseball. Not a lot of breeze out there as well. My name is Parker Sizer, joined alongside Leighton Oberle up here at Malcolm Ball Field. Leighton, good afternoon to you. We've got a heck of a baseball game set up here today. You've seen St. Paul Palmer, too, this season with York playing them this year. But the Malcolm Clippers are on a unique run here as they're trying to look for four straight Class C state championships. What do you think about this game here coming up today?
3: Well, this is a perfect opportunity to get the record continuing going on into the state tournament. And St. Paul, this is a team that's 9-11, 9-10. Mm-hmm. Pardon. They're better than that record maybe indicates. But the ace, Chase Smith, he's going to go today and has pitched to just a 0.66 ERA in 31 innings, yeah, which is very, very impressive, and just 11 walks. So he's not going to walk hitters. He is going to go after him right away and averages about a strikeout at inning 32. So a tall task ahead, but Malcolm sitting very, very well. Even if they do lose, they're going to be playing at, yeah, Omaha next week. But this is a must win, obviously, for St. Paul.
2: Yep, you heard it there from Leighton, too. Chase Smith, he's going to be on the hill today for the Clippers. Yesterday, he hit the walk-off hit that scored the winning run there in the bottom of the fifth inning to win by 10, but that was him on offense. He's going to be the guy, again, on the mound today. You talked about a .66 ERA on the year, 3-1 record, and 32 strikeouts coming into this game on the season. The starter for St. Paul Palmer is going to be Zandon Weller for the Cats, so that's going to be the guy here for St. Paul Palmers. We'll have first pitch coming up in a few minutes. Do we have the numbers on Weller over there, pitcher for St. Paul Palmer?
3: Yes, we do. Zen Weller in a 1.88 ERA, 4-0. His record shows he has pitched. So organized. Here we go. Okay, he has pitched in 18 innings. Just 5 earned runs in that time. So, as we mentioned, the 1.88 ERA, 22 strikeouts, so more strikeouts than innings pitched is always a good thing. But a 12 walks on the year, so it's potentially been an issue. So we'll see if it's going to be a guy that's going to throw strikes. In a game like this, you want to make your team beat you by hitting it. Not walking hitters, which there was a couple of walks in the York game yesterday that kind of hurt him in the loss to Pius, which I know I was there yesterday. But
2: the point is you got to get the guys out. You got to throw some strikes and letting guys get on base here. The team that, this is clear, right, in baseball, the team that does that a little better today is going to walk out with this victory. So looking forward to this. Again, first pitch coming up in about 5 minutes. We're going to run through the starting lineups here in just a moment as well. These two teams playing here for the first time this year as well. They have played in the past, not this year, but their first action here in 2026. We're going to take a break here on our pregame coverage on Max Country. We'll come back again, run through the starters here for both teams, St. Paul Palmer and Malcolm, as we get set for this Class C1 baseball district final on Max Country. Number 13.
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0: through the starters here. Malcolm, they're going to be the home team. Well, they're on their home field. They're also going to be the home team on the scoreboard. So let's go through their field first. Chase Smith, again, the pitcher, number 8. The catcher is number 0, Preston Kuchera. First base, Gavin Little, number 5. And then that second base, the shortstop, is Austin Sykes. Second base is number 9, Austin Sykes. The shortstop is Mason Zegar, number 7. At third base, they go with Brixen Meyer, number 3. In the outfield is the left fielder, Kenton McGill. In center field, Nolan Duzik. And Justin Wisniewski is the right fielder. For St. Paul Palmer, they'll be leading off with the pitcher, Zayden Weller. And then Christian Lindbergh, the catcher, bats second. Batting third is Braxton Heater, number 3. Number 4, Alex Meineke is the shortstop. Parker Lentz is the second baseman, number 18, and bats fifth. Batting sixth is Mason Hoppus, the right fielder. And at batting seventh, Jaden Thompson, the left fielder. And then Lane Baker bats eighth. He's the second baseman. Batting ninth is Mason Majerus in center. Chase Smith again, ready for the first pitch here. 0.66 ERA on the year. 3-1 record for Smith. And Weller, he's the pitcher for the Cats. He'll be leading off here in this first inning. Malcolm in their black jerseys, white letters, gray pants. Here's the first pitch by Smith. Weller hits this one high out to left field. Center fielder, though, out to track it down. And that's the out right there. Nolan Duzik coming to make the catch on the first pitch of the game. One gone here in the top of the first.
1: Batting for the Cats, the catcher, Christian Lindbergh.
0: Christian Lindbergh now up to the plate. Smith, first pitch here to Lindbergh, away for ball one. Smith, and that one outside again, too far in there, and Lindbergh looks at that for a 2-0 count. 2-0 pitch, Smith, this one fouled back, and that's the first strike on the board here, 2-1. St. Paul Palmer beat Raymond Central yesterday 8-7 to move on. Game came right down to the wire. Had a big lead. Raymond Central tried to rally back, but St. Paul Palmer fended off. Next pitcher by Smith outside, so it's 3-1. And there's a walk now. Fourth ball of the at-bat, so that's going to send Lindbergh over to first base.
2: Talked about it again. This is a starting pitcher that is not walk hitters.
1: The first baseman, Braxton Heater.
0: There's one.
2: The 12th of the season. A little over 32 innings.
0: So now, with one on, Braxton Heater. At first base, Smith on a breaking pitch can't find the zone, and it's ball one. Now a quick pickoff attempt.
2: Lindbergh is not of any type of lead. Staying awfully close to first base.
0: This one hit straight out to center. It's a line drive, and that will be a base hit. So the Wildcats get now 2-1.
2: This type of game, win or go home, you have to capitalize in situations where you have runners on base, especially early in this game. And get Chase Smith into some trouble. We got a courtesy runner at second base.
1: And a courtesy run for the catcher at second base is number 7, Colby Wood.
0: Wood right over there at second for the catcher. 2-1, one out here for the Cats. Alex Meineke now to the plate, the shortstop.
2: First baseman Little playing on the edge of the grass, potentially defending against the bunt.
0: First pitch, though, by Smith away for ball one. First baseman there for the Clippers. Yeah, Little. Next one here by Smith. Outside again, 2-0. Down to the count.
2: This is a big pitch.
0: 2-0 pitch from Smith, and a ground ball toward the third base side. Third baseman with a glove. He's going to throw to first, and he's safe. He

0: Drop the ball. Here comes some runs around.
1: They're going to
0: hang on a second. One.
1: They got the out at third.
0: Yep. They did get the touch, the force there at third. So that is, the courtesy runner, I think, Wood for Lindbergh.
2: So third baseman, Parker Lentz.
0: The third baseman there, Meyer, touched the bag for that first out. The throw, or for the first out, the throw over to first base was there for a second, but then dropped. So the runner is going to be safe there. Meineke. Now it's Parker Lentz at second base. No runs come through yet here for the Wildcats. Two outs now in the inning. Quick throw now over to third to check on that runner, which is Heater, I believe, and then Meineke now at first. Got a shot that out one, to left field. That this one is hit pretty well. Deep. Left fielder back to grab it at the wall for out number three. Really well hit ball by Meineke. Deep shot. Got all the way to the fence about 324, maybe 323 away out in left field, but caught there by McGill.
3: Great job there by Malcolm there. Face the first two guys, get in base, and then you get the ground ball. And that ball, that was a shot. Well struck to left field.
0: That was a shot. One hit, though. Two left on. No runs here for St. Paul Palmer in the top of the first. Malcolm, due up next in the bottom of the first. 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

0: with his average, Kuchera at 352, and then Smith, he goes 396. Weller getting a few more warm-up pitches in here for the Cats.
1: Mentioned Weller in the opening, 1.88 ERA is 4-0. 18 and two-thirds innings.
0: So again, Meyer here first up. Scored two runs yesterday, picked up two hits in the win over Palmyra.
1: Opponents are hitting 260 against him.
0: Meyer looks at the first pitch, low and away for ball one. St. Paul Palmer, they've got their, looks like the blue jerseys on, looks like some orange accent in the jerseys as well, right down the button line. Orange Cats letters on the front of the jersey as Weller goes outside here for a 2-0 count. Getting Kuchera on deck here for the Clippers. Weller fires away, 3-0. So in danger of walking the first batter here. 3-0 pitch. Got it in there for strike one. No swing there by Meyer. 3-1. Righty pitcher here, Weller, against the righty batter, Meyer. Three balls and a strike. And too tall there for ball four. And now one on base here for the Clippers. The leadoff batter on with a walk. Meyer was walked.
2: Stepping up to the plate for the Clippers.
0: Twice yesterday. So two hits, two walks as well. Gets right back on base here. Now Preston Kuchera, the catcher.
1: 21 batted in, 364.
0: Including one yesterday for Kuchera.
1: Nine extra base hits.
0: Puts a nice bunt right down the first base line. Sprints there to the bag. He's not going to get there in time as the pitcher, Weller, comes up to grab it on the baseline, on the foul line, and then throw over to first Heater for the out. So a sacrifice bunt. That's going to move Meyer over to second. Kuchera retired there.
1: Sacrifice bunt.
0: Smith now to the plate. He hit the game-ending hit yesterday. That was a deep shot to the left field side that Kuchera was able to come around and score for their 10th run in the fifth inning. Weller looking over at Smith, thinking about picking him off or attempting that pickoff throw, but instead throws the pitch here, and it's outside to the batter, Smith, for ball one. One ball, no strikes.
1: Nine extra base hits for Smith, including does have a home run, six doubles.
0: Pulled that one foul toward the left side. No real wind to affect the ball today if somebody wants to hit it off. Oh, we almost saw a home run earlier. Got all the way to the fence, but yeah, no wind is going to help anything out. 1-1 count here to Smith. Again, the runner on second, Kuchera. Now they're going to throw over to second. Weller just lobs a throw over there. Never had a danger of getting the base runner out.
1: Let Meyer know he's watching
0: it. Watching you, yep. 1-1, one out. And here's the pitch, low and away, and it moves away from the catcher, and it Lindbergh. Catcher took a second for him to find it. He does, Lindbergh, and that runner is going to take third base now. So Meyer over at third here for the Clippers with one out. Now Lindbergh there. Ball was a low and in the dirt, so it's 2-1, and then he stood up, couldn't find the ball. And a 2-1 here with a runner now on third base for the Clippers. Weller, the pitch.
1: It's a beautiful breaking ball.
0: Yep. Got the lower part of the zone, 2-2. Chase Smith looking to drive in the runner at third base here for the Clippers. Start this game. Here's the pitch from Weller. Outside again. Full count now, 3-2. High and outside there by Weller. Gavin Little on deck for the Clippers. Meyer on third started this with a walk. Here's a 3-2 now, and

0: swing and dropped strike, but they throw over to first to get the out. So Smith struck out. And that will be the second out of the inning. Gavin Little now at the plate for Malcolm.
1: At the plate for the Clippers, the first baseman, number 5, Gavin Little.
0: So Little here.
2: 19 RBIs. He has a home run. It is interesting to note, one of 5 players with a home run, Wisniewski's on deck. He's got 3 of them.
0: Mm-hmm. Little scored twice yesterday. Finished the game off on the mound. There we've got another pitch that gets away from the catcher, and Meyer thought about heading to home plate, but at the plate there, Little kind of stood him off, said, nope, stay. So that was outside 1-0. Wisniewski on deck here for the Clippers, but 2 outs in the inning. Runner on third. Here's the pitch from Weller. Misses again, 2-0. Pitch here coming up already. 14. This will be the 15th pitch of the inning, and misses away, and it gets away from the catcher again and to the backstop, but again no run there from third base. So 3-0.
2: It's true. No, there is no backstop here.
0: No, it's not very deep, so no real room for anybody to want to run if it does get away from the catcher, because he doesn't have to go very far to go get it. 3-0 with 2 outs. Runner on third, and there's another pitch outside. So Little is walked on a 4-pitch walk, and that's the second walk given up of the inning by Weller. That will bring up Justin Wisniewski, the power hitter here for the Clippers.
1: We
0: talked about it earlier, 3 homers this season.
2: This is a guy that can do a lot of damage. 28 batted in.
0: Just 1-for-3 yesterday.
2: Like you already mentioned, he's got 3 homers and hitting .407.
0: Weller, the first pitch to him, and a breaking pitch away for ball 1. So again, Meyer, he's been over on third base for a while. And then Gavin Little now at first for Malcolm. Bottom of the first inning, no score yet. Weller on the wind, the pitch. That one gets the zone there for strike 1, so it's 1-1. Just on the outside part.
2: Wonder if at some point Little will take off from first with a runner at third.
0: And there's that.
2: Yeah, he did. You can't fake a throw to first.
0: Well, you got the Malcolm coach saying that was a balk, but no official call from the umpire there. You have the.
2: Now they're going to talk.
0: Yeah. You have the home plate umpire, Justin Schmalley, but out in the field, first base umpire, Brady Wetzel, and then Jackson Zimmerman. He's the third base umpire. So it's Zimmerman and Wetzel right now having a conversation. And so that was Weller kind of faked a throw over to first, and he checked third base, and then he ended up going back over to first with
2: it. It was just a lob. Super late.
0: Yeah. So. Well, they wave whatever off, so I guess
2: I don't think no, they're not going to give him a balk. I think Malcolm definitely has an argument.
0: Oh, for sure.
2: Yeah.
3: Hey, hit the ball, Johnny. Don't matter.
0: So it's 1-1. Justin Wisniewski here at the plate. Weller the pitch to him, and away, and there goes Little now over to second base. No throw over there, and so stolen base, and now runners on second and third. Anything Wisniewski is able to hit could bring in 2 runs. 2-1. And Weller the pitch. Wisniewski skies this one up toward left center fielder under it, and makes the catch for the third out. So no hits, but 2 left on here for the Clippers in the bottom of the first inning. No errors for St. Paul Palmer. We'll be back for the second inning coming up next, where it's the 6, 7, and 8 in the order for St. Paul Palmer here in the Class C1 district final on Max Country.
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5: Welcome back here to Malcolm on this Friday night. Class C, Area 1 District Baseball action. Parker Size, late and Oberly with you. We are in the second inning now, and leading off here with Mason Hoppus, the right fielder, who you just heard knocked one out to center field, straight to the center fielder.
6: The left fielder, Jaden Thompson.
5: Nolan Duzik, so he makes the catch on the first pitch. So Hoppus retired. Didn't we start the first inning? Weller with a... with a swing, and he flew out to center as well. I think he flew out to center. Yeah, we started both innings there with a first pitch flyout to center field. Now it is Jaden Thompson, and he takes a swing on the first pitch. He'll foul this back toward the right side, heading toward the crowd. And
7: one thing I noticed is the foul territory is not big.
5: Nope.
7: Here on down first base or third base.
5: Nope. The fence to the foul line, not very deep. Now we have a shot over to right field, and this is going to go down for a base hit. Second hit of the game for St. Paul Palmer. Jaden Thompson right over the second baseman and in front of the right fielder for a single.
6: For the Cats, the second
5: so this will bring up Lane Baker to the plate.
6: Lane Baker.
5: Baker, the second baseman. One out and one on. Here's the first pitch from Chase Smith. And that ends up outside for, or that ends up in there for strike one. Looked like it was.
7: It's a good pitch on the outside corner.
5: Yeah, just on the outside part. So 0-1. 0-2. Swing and a miss. There from Thompson. Excuse me, Baker.
7: And Baker just 2-17 on the season. 10 hits and 46 tries.
5: And then gets there for strike three. And
7: went back to the outside corner.
5: Yep. Strikeout looking.
7: Call.
6: Coming to the plate for the Cats.
5: First one today for Chase Smith and his 33rd on the season. Now Mason Majerus. Batter number 9 in the lineup. Now up to the plate for the Wildcats. Runner on first, two outs here in the inning. Smith, first pitch upstairs for ball one. Swung on a miss here for strike two.
7: Strike one, I think.
5: Excuse me, yep, thank you. 1-1 now.
7: Little update here. Seward is trailing Gridney East 6-1.
5: A ground ball here with two outs in the inning. Picked up by the second baseman. Throw over to first for the out.
7: Sykes make the play.
5: 4-3 put out to end the inning for Malcolm.
6: For the Cats.
5: And it is still scoreless here after the top of the second inning. Malcolm will be up next with their 6, 7, and 8 in the order. Nolan Duzik will lead off. And it's Mason Zegar. And then Kenton McGill for the Clippers. This is the Class C District Final on Max Country.
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5: Bottom of the second here on Max Country with Malcolm and St. Paul Palmer. Nolan Duzik leading off here for the Clippers, in the second, then Mason Seagar, and then Kent McGill.
6: Number nine, Nolan Duzik.
5: Weller still at mound, obviously coming out for his second inning here for the Cats. Struck out one. No hits allowed, but left two stranded in the top of the first.
7: Did have the two walks.
5: Yep. Duzik here. Shows bunt, puts one, and it's going to be fouled off to the left. Duzik scored once yesterday. Singled as well in the fourth inning. That was a really big third inning, actually. Scored in the third inning. Really big third inning yesterday for the Clippers when they scored 7 of their 10 runs. Duzik a part of that, and here's now a 0-1 pitch, and Duzik will see this one in the zone for strike two. Oh, 2 coming up. Weller fires outside, ball one. Ball and 2 strikes here. Weller the pitch. Duzik fouls back into the net here. Still 1-2. So Malcolm, again, how they got here. 10-0 win over Palmyra. And it was St. Paul Palmer with a narrow 8-7 win over Raymond Central. Weller. And this one, hit to center field, right center gap right there, and a base hit for Duzik. First hit of the game for the Clippers.
6: Not bad for
5: their
6: the
5: third base runner here today. Now the shortstop, Mason Seagar. Seagar really good on the mound yesterday for Malcolm. Went 4 innings, got the win. At the plate, he was walked and scored a run, but did not record a hit yesterday. Showing bunt here, Seagar, third baseman, playing a little up as well.
7: Got by the catcher.
5: Yep, it did, and the steal is going to be there to second base. So Duzik gets there. It was, a bunt put down by Seagar, and then he pulled back, and then the catcher had it in his glove. He kind of dropped it and went past, so that led the first base runner to get there to second. Now in scoring position. Seagar, 1-0. Pitch from Weller, another bunt shown, and he pulls back again, and the pitch drops low in the zone, low outside the zone for ball two. Two balls, no strikes. Weller pausing for a little bit longer here. Now the pitch, and that gets the zone for strike one. Seagar wants to put that bunt down. He's been showing it every pitch here so far. Kent McGill on deck. Austin Sykes in the hole here for Malcolm. Bottom of the order. 2-1 pitch from Weller. And another miss outside, 3-1. Three-one pitch here, in danger of, could be the third walk of the inning, or of the game. Here's the pitch from Weller, foul back now.

0: A full count, 3-2.
1: Now, Wilder doesn't have to worry about the bunt.
0: Nope. Taking its time too, Weller.
1: Yeah, he has, with the runners on. He's really tried to slow this game down.
0: 3-2. Here's the pitch from Weller. And this popped up in the infield. The pitcher, Weller, under it, tracking it down, backs into it and makes the catch. So Zegar retired on the flyout. Kent McGill now up to the plate here for the Clippers with one out and a runner on second.
2: Kent McGill.
1: It's interesting because sometimes those info pop-ups, they advise the pitcher not to take
0: it.
1: Get
0: out of the way, yeah.
1: Yeah.
0: Well, McGill now up here for Malcolm. 383 average for him. 11 hits. Got a time called. So here's the first pitch, and that's nicely hit out to center. Center fielder has to go and run it down there toward the fence. We got a runner rounding third, as that's at least a double for McGill. There's the throw home. It was going to get there, but the tag wasn't going to be made, and McGill is going to have an RBI double that will score Nolan Duzik for the first run of the game for the Clippers.
1: Great piece of hitting. Looked like off the bat that Majerus was going to have a good beat on this and make the play. And it just kept carrying.
2: That's a plate for the Clippers. The
0: right in that
2: spin. Number one, Austin Sykes.
0: Right center gap there toward the signs out there in center field. So McGill with the RBI double. Now Austin Sykes rounding out the batting order here for the Clippers comes to the plate with one out here in the inning.

0: over to first base, got to the second baseman, so a 4-3 ground out there for Sykes. But the runner from second, McGill, move over to third and get a little closer here for the Clippers. Now the top of the order, up now to the plate, Brixton Meyer. He walked and number got three, all the way to third base, but couldn't come through to score. So Meyer, if he gets a hit here, he'll drive in the second run for the Clippers. But right now, 1-0, runner on third, two outs. Weller first pitch here to Meyer. Missed it, low and away for ball one. Got a time called now by the pitcher. Wants a new ball, maybe? Ball might have a cut in it or something. I don't know.
1: He has really made an effort to slow this game down. Yeah.
0: Well, yeah, for good reason. I mean, you got to do what you got to do, I guess. So Meyer again at the plate. McGill at third for the Clippers. 1-0, and another pitch breaks away for ball two. There is not, I mean, the flag is moving out in center field a little bit, but the trees aren't moving at all. It is still.
1: Yeah, it's pretty still for sure, but it comes back to slowing this game down. He's trying to ensure that these Malcolm hitters do not get into any type of rhythm at the plate.
0: And Meyer takes a swing, ground ball toward the shortstop. He can't make a clean glove, and a run's going to come through and score. So Meyer gets over to first. McGill home. 2-0 Clippers.
1: It's a tough play. Sit to the shortstop. Alex Meineke made a really, really tough play earlier in the season. Made a diving throw. Diving play and then played first, but tried to backhand it, and it just went off of his glove.
0: Game changer puts him on as a single there. I guess we can, yeah. So one on here. And the run just coming through. Now Preston Kutra to the plate. Meyer trying to get a lead there at first base. Has eyes of the steal. First pitch, though, outside here to Kutra for ball one. Two outs, 2-0 lead for Malcolm here in the second. Here's the pitch from Weller. Another miss, 2-0. Weller's getting down in the count pretty early in some of these at-bats.
1: Have to get back. Great control of the zone and has forced him to come into the zone where we've seen those hits.
0: 2-0 makes it 2-1 now. Throws a strike
1: in the hard contact. And in the first inning, he got a fly out.
0: Meyer, the runner on first base. 2-1 pitch. Popped up left field side. Left fielder trying to run it down and does come up and make the catch for out number
1: three. Nice play out there by Thompson.
0: So one left on here for the Clippers. They do pick up two runs on three hits here in the second inning. And they have a 2-0 lead over St. Paul Palmer in the Class C District Final. We'll be back for the third inning next here on Max Country.
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1: Back here in Malcolm, getting set for the top of the third with the Clippers leading 2-0 here in the Class C District Final. Chase Smith on the mound here for Malcolm. And leading off here is the top of the order for St. Paul Palmer, Zandon Weller, who flew out first time up. And then Christian Lindbergh on deck, Braxton Heater in the hole here for the Cats, who now trail by 2 runs. First pitch here to Weller, outside by Smith for a ball, 1-0. Smith. And there's a strike thrown. We talk about the contrasting speed between the pitches here, between the two starters. Smith already ready to go now. The 1-1 outside now, 2-1.
2: And much faster tempo. He gets the ball back, and he's already back to it here. 2-2.
1: 2-2 now, yeah, just on the outside. Weller again flew out to center, first time up. 2-2 pitch. Leadoff batter here, and Weller's going to knock this straight to center. Oh, and it kicks away from the center fielder. He might get more out of it. That was just going to be a single until Duzik tried to go and grab it, and he kind of ricocheted off his shin further away in the outfield. So double right there for Weller. Gets him on second base.
2: See if they score that a single E8.
3: The catcher, Christian Lindbergh.
2: I'm not sure how they scored it. Yes, it appears that they're going to score a single E8. Mm-hmm.
1: So, yeah.
2: But a good start. Now you got your hottest hitter, the best hitter in this lineup.
1: Yep, Lindbergh, and here's a ground ball toward the shortstop. Glove there by short, thrown to first, and wow. On the stretch he makes it. Oh, but
2: that's
1: he's
2: an
1: safe.
2: Infield hit.
1: Wow.
2: I mean, just gets right out of the box, and it was just a normal play. Yep. It wasn't that there was, you know, bad fielding there by the shortstop, yep. Zegar. And
1: Little had to stretch out for it a little bit, but
2: just
1: outran it.
2: Beat out an infield hit, which is going to win you games like this.
1: So back-to-back singles has St. Paul Palmer with runners on the corners here.
3: First baseman Braxton Heater batting for the Cats.
1: The first hit of the game back in the first inning. And he's going to hit this one off to the right side, and it's going to go to second for the first one, and the double play is made. But the run is going to come through for the Cats. So they do get one on the board, but a double play right there. A ground ball toward the second baseman for Heater. Got the second base runner Lindbergh out, and then over to first for out number two. Again, Weller able to come around and score. So one on the board here for St. Paul Palmer. But the double play turned by the Clipper infield. Now, Alex Meineke here at the plate. Shortstop. Grounder fouled off to the left side. That might have hit him, too. He's trying to walk it off. One and one. The count coming up here to Meineke. 0 for 1 on the day. He reached on a fielder's choice back in the first. And now there's a strike thrown by Smith. 1 and 2. And Meineke going to hit this out to the gap in left center for a base hit. Third hit of the inning for St. Paul Palmer.
3: Betting for the Cats, third baseman.
1: Tell you what, the offense, they're seeing the ball pretty well. This top of the order
2: here.
1: Yeah,
2: they are. And
1: just picked up there, what, 1, 2, 3, fourth hit for the first three batters. First four.
2: Just kind of unfortunate that Heater hit into the double play.
1: Now we have.
2: And it was a really nice turn there by the second baseman, Sykes, as it wasn't hit super.

0: or hard.
1: Now we have another soft ground ball towards second. And the easy play there for a 4-3 put out. And that will end the inning. Three hits, two runs, though, for St. Paul Palmer in just four batters. That double play turned really helped Malcolm pick up some outs there and make the inning end a little quicker. But, yeah, one run comes through for the Cats, and it is 2-1 as we go to the bottom of the third inning. Chase Smith, 3, 4, and 5. Smith, Little, Wisniewski leads off for the Clippers next inning.
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1: Back here in the bottom of the third, Chase Smith leading off for Malcolm. They still have the lead here, 2-1, but St. Paul Palmer with a run in the top of the third. Smith, he struck out first time up, 0-for-1 on the day. Pitch there by Weller was outside for a ball, and it's 1-0. Weller now the pitch. Smith swing and miss on a pitch near the knees. 1-1. Malcolm last half inning. They had three hits and two runs. All their hits and runs coming in that last inning here so far. Ball on a strike here to Smith. Weller the pitch. Smith. Line drive out to left. And it takes an awkward hop in the outfield. And it gets away from the left fielder. That's going to allow Smith to get over to second base. So single and that extra base there. But that took a weird hop in the grass out there. That's that Malcolm ball field.
7: We're not accustomed to seeing with as many games that we play in York.
1: With some turf. Yeah, the turf versus the grass. Yeah, they bounce a little different. It just feels right, obviously, with the grass field, the variability. But yes, so a single and then an extra base here for Smith, and he is on second now with nobody out. Now it's Gavin Little, who walked his first time up in the first inning. So Weller, here he goes in the stretch. The pitch, got the zone there for strike one.
7: That side corner's been there. He's given it to both pitchers.
1: And he's takes his time here. Sets, checks both the base, home plate, looks back to the base, and then fires the pitch. And this will miss the zone for ball one. 1-1 now. On deck here is Justin Wisniewski. For the Clippers. And here's a ball. Well hit. Little to the left field side. And this is over the fence for a two-run homer. Gavin Little makes it 4-1 Clippers. Deep shot to the left field side.
8: Little, a two-run home run.
1: And Little coming into this game, one homer on the year, so that was his second on the season. 4-1 Clippers.
7: It's a really good piece of hitting, and I think, you know, third time through the order. Justin Wisniewski. Second time through the order. Yeah. They got Weller timed up.
1: Now Wisniewski, who leads the Clippers in homers this year, three coming in. After just seeing that last one, he'd probably like to add to that. First pitch by Weller outside for ball one. One and oh. Weller the pitch. Wisniewski looks at that for strike one. Next one,
7: two and one.
1: Wisniewski flew out first time up. Weller the pitch. Outside again, three
7: balls
1: really
7: and a strike. He's really
1: struggling. Yep.
7: Finding the zone.
1: Three, one. Ball knocked out center field. Center fielder trekking back to the track, and he makes a jumping catch for the out right near the fence.
7: Almost had back-to-back.
1: Yep.
7: And he had to kind of go up on one leg to almost went to dead center.
1: Not a jumping catch over the fence, but yeah, he kind of hopped on a foot there to grab it. But it wasn't on the way over the fence, but still a really good hit by Wisniewski, but fly out there to center. That is out number one here. Now it's Nolan Duzik. To the plate, first baseman. First one makes contact for a foul ball. 0-1 now. One. This ball knocked out to the right field side. Pretty deep again, but right fielder under it to grab out number two. Mason Hoppus out there. So the last three balls hit by the Clippers have just been well hit. Deep fly balls almost to the warning tracks, except the one that went over the fence. That's out number two again. Mason Zegart now to the plate. He flew out to the pitcher first time up. Weller the pitch. Little looks at that for strike one. Oh and one. McGill on deck if Zegar can get on base here. McGill the pitch. Zegar fouls this back, and now it's 0-2.
7: You can get Zegar here. Good bounce back after getting the last three guys after giving up a home run, which was a really good piece of hitting by Little.
1: Yeah, and then since that homer, he's retired the next two batters here. So just exactly what you want to do, albeit they were
7: were very well hit fly balls.
1: That's true. One and two, though. Zegar now. Weller can get out of the inning with one more strike. And he's going to foul this back to the right side here over the St. Paul Palmer dugout, which is along the first base side. So it stays 1-2. Kenton McGill, again, he's on deck. And Weller the pitch, 1-2, missed it, and goes to the backstop, so now 2-2. Two and two with two outs. Another miss outside, and that makes it a full count. 50th pitch there by Weller today. Actually, a little over 50. 3 and 2 still coming up. Weller, he's going to step off. I just realized we're a little behind there on the game changer. Way more than probably around 70 here for Weller. We got another grounder foul to the right side. Three and two, still here to Mason Zegar. Been a ton of pitches here in this at-bat. Two outs in the inning. Weller the pitch. Missed it. Low. Outside the zone, and that will put Zegar on first after the walk.
7: That was a long battle.
1: Oh, it was.
7: Those are the most frustrating is pitcher. Get ahead. He's ahead of him 0-2, and he misses with some pitches, several foul balls mixed in with that bat, and then you lose him. Hurts more even that there were two outs.
1: Bottom of the third, now a runner on here for the Clippers. No runs yet this inning for them. And the next batter here is Kent McGill, left fielder. He's doubled the first time up, had a well-hit ball to the right center gap. Ended up scoring the run, Duzik. 0-1 here, McGill. And he'll ground one toward first base, and that gets foul. Now 0-2. Weller waits. Now he's in the stretch. Throws this one over the head of the batter, McGill. Way outside there for a ball. 1-2. So again, McGill just trying to be methodical, taking it slow. 1-2.
7: Well, that one is stroked out to right
1: field. Right fielder, though, right on it. Three deep flyouts in this inning here for Malcolm. They do pick up two runs, though, on a two-run homer by Gavin Little. And the only hits this inning, the single by Smith, the homer by Little. So two hits, two runs, and one left on, no errors by St. Paul Palmer. And it is 4-1. Clippers add on here in the third inning. We're through three. Three-run lead for Malcolm, and we're back for the fourth inning right after this on Max Country.
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1: I'm back here for the fourth inning. Mason Hoppus leading off here for St. Paul Palmer. He flew out to center field first time up. Wildcats put up a run in the third inning. And some quick hits to start off the inning, but here's a swing on the first pitch, a grounder toward third base. And that is a 5-3 put out there. Meyer with the glove and thrown over to first a little for out number one.
12: The left fielder, Jaden Thompson.
1: Jaden Thompson now left fielder up to the plate. He singled last time. First pitch, Chase Little. And another ground ball. This is going to sneak between the shortstop and the third baseman. Out for a base hit.
7: St. Paul's got some really good batted balls. Yep. Oh, yeah. A lot of good contact.
12: Second baseman, Lane Baker.
1: Smith throwing a lot of first pitch strikes, and I mean, yeah, the Cats
7: trying to take advantage of his aggression.
1: Mm-hmm. So Thompson on with his second hit today. And now Lane Baker here to the plate. Second baseman with one out. Here's the pitch from Smith, and this is a grounder. Two is
7: two.
1: A chance. No, they cannot. Here's the glove by Meyer from third. Throw over to first for the out. I was just about to say too. You know, any grounder could turn two, but yeah, the grounder was probably too short. Meyer had to run up a little bit further to get it. Didn't have a play at second base. Gets the out there. And now Majerus got another ground ball. This to the shortstop, and there is out number three. Three groundouts in this inning.
7: Everybody swung on the first pitch.
1: Right.
7: Four pitch inning.
1: Unbelievable. But it works out here for the Clippers. No runs. One hit, one left on. And it is still 4-1 after the top of the fourth. Malcolm Dew up next in the bottom of the fourth. And they're going to have the bottom of the order, but then we'll get right back to the top here. So it's Sykes, Meyer, and Kuchera up next here for the Clippers.
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0: Back here at the Malcolm Ballpark, Malcolm Ballfield Complex. It's Class C District Final between the Malcolm Clippers and the St. Paul Palmer Wildcats. Malcolm with a 4-1 lead here in the bottom of the fourth. Clippers back up to the plate. We've got a game going on our sister station, Cool Radio, currently just across, or I guess down the road on Highway 34 over in Seward. The Blue Jays hosting Gretna East. 7-2 still there, Layton. I'll have you maybe confirm that, but yes. It was 7-2 Gretna East, yep. And they are in the
1: bottom of the sixth, and Seward's down his final four outs.
0: So Seward's got to get going there. And here we go with the leadoff batter here, which is number one, Austin Sykes. Sykes grounded out his first time up. And he's got a 1-1 count to him here with Weller still on the mound for the Cats. 1-1 pitch. Fouled back by Sykes now. 1-2.
1: End of 6. 7-2. So Gretna East well on their way to a district championship.
0: Be interesting, though, with Seward being fifth right in the latest wild card points. They may still get to that state tournament with the wild card. We'll see, though. By this weekend, here's the next pitch. It's outside the zone here to Sykes, and so now 2-2.
1: Remember, Seward went to Norris last year in the district final. They upset Norris. The game was in Firth.
0: There's a ball 3 thrown here to Sykes. Was it 0-2? I don't think it was 0-2. Never mind. Nah, it was 1-1. Thank you. Yep.
1: He's helping us out.
0: Yeah. 3-2, full count here in the pitch. Weller, and this one out to left. Left fielder under it for the first out. Not a hard hit ball. It was decently hit to the outfield, but left fielder had some time to go and grab it. So Sykes retired.
2: Number three, Brooks and Meyer. With
0: the fly out.
1: Just going back to what you were saying about Seward. And in a similar, you got upset in the district round in the late. They upset Norris. Norris was a one seed. They end up getting bumped out. They didn't make a wild card. So Seward hoping. Yeah, that's all you can really do, I guess, if they go on to lose.
0: Now up to the plate, Brixen Meyer, leadoff batter here for the Clippers. A single and a walk for him. No runs. First pitch outside by Weller for a ball. 1-0. Here's the pitch. And strike one here to Meyer. Preston Kutra on deck. One. And Meyer singles it out to the right field side. And almost hopped over the right fielder. He does grab it. And so, the single there for Meyer, his second hit.
1: It's a really good piece of hitting on the pitch. On the outside, sits back, and it's always sometimes those toughest pitches on the outside pitches, especially righty on righty. And does exactly what you're supposed to with that pitch. Hit it the other way.
0: So now up is Preston Kutra. And as we've crossed 6 o'clock, let's pause quickly for station identification. Here on Max Country.
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0: Parker Seisel, Layton Oberle with you here from Malcolm. Quick pickoff attempt over to the runner on first base to Meyer. Meyer back safe. Batter here, Kutra. The pitch from Weller. And that gets there for strike one. Weller's nearing 80 pitches. There's the throw over to first, trying to pick off the runner, Meyer. Not in time. Chase Smith on deck here for Malcolm.
1: Do you know if Lindbergh was the St. Paul pitcher yesterday?
0: Cannot answer that. No. Grounder for Kutra. And the throw over to first. Therefore, the out, and then Meyer makes his way over to third. So two outs. Did

0: Yeah, Meyer gets the third. So, yeah, two outs. That was interesting. Everybody was moving that way. I don't know what that was. Anyway.
1: Lemberg did pitch yesterday, so.
0: There you go. All right, so one out here, Kuchera. Or two outs, I should say. Kuchera with the ground out there. And now we got a take home, and it was a pass. Was it a pass ball? I didn't see it. I was looking down. Yeah, pass ball there. And we were talking about it. There's not a lot of room behind the plate here in Malcolm, but Meyer said, you know what? Why not? Saw the pass ball there, got home. Yep. I don't know. What did Kuchera do? What happened over there?
1: He ground out.
0: Yeah, there we go. Next batter here, Gavin Little. Little winds it right to the third base.
1: To Lentz.
0: So, one hit, one run.
2: For the Clippers.
0: And they extend the lead here to 5-1 after the fourth inning. Fifth inning coming up next. Top of the order due up here for St. Paul Palmer when we come back here on Max Country.
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0: All right, Sandin Weller leads off here in the fourth inning.
8: Top of the fifth.
0: Thank you. Top of the fifth here for St. Paul Palmer. Cats down by four runs now. And that pitch from Chase Smith, a little far inside. Missed the zone. Weller had to lean out of the way. And it's 1-0. Next one. Air for a strike. 1-1. Here's the pitch. Now 1-2. Excuse me, 2-1. Missed there. Slid away from the zone. From Smith, who's at 41 pitches. Talk about the contrast. There you have. I know still a half inning to go here for Smith to match up with Weller, but Weller's above 90 pitches. Smith's got about half than that. And oh, there's a walk, though. Threw one strike, but kind of pitched around the zone there. And
1: so Grant East is at a 2 walked. In the seventh, and they have 2 in scoring position, no outs. So yeah, that game has just become a formality at this point.
0: Griffin's playing well. Christian Lindbergh now at the plate here for the Cats. 1-for-1 on the day. He also walked to get on base, so he's been on base twice as they'll check on the runner. Weller there. Another throw over to first. Smith, the pitch, grounder towards this short. It went right under the shortstop into the outfield. Weller's going to round second. Here's the throw over to third base. It's going to hit the base runner, it looked like, as he was sliding in. So there are runners on second and third now here for St. Paul Palmer. And a grounder to the shortstop went right between the legs. So we're going to have a courtesy run come on second base, it looks like. And is Weller a little hurt over there on third? Oh, okay. I thought
1: looks like Lemberg's going to stay out there. So Lemberg will stay.
0: The pitcher, though, did he just get hurt? Weller over there at third base sliding in. They're checking him out for something. And again, that's the pitcher. So now he had a pretty high pitch count. They maybe weren't planning on continuing him on in the next half inning, but that'd be not what you want to see. And he's holding his it's like his right arm.
1: I can't see the netting is in the way.
0: Yeah, but, well, 5-1. But St. Paul Palmer with another good chance here. They've got two on here, runners on second and third. After they started off with Weller with a single, or whether Weller was walked, and then Lindbergh just with that single. He gets to second, and now Weller over to third, so we'll see, though, if Weller's able to stay out there at third base. It's Braxton Heater. Now we'll come to the plate. Heater is 1-for-2 with a single and a ground out. He's got a good chance to score some runs. They're still checking on the base runner over there at third base. Let us step aside for just a moment. Well, wait a second. Nope, they just broke it off. Right. Perfect timing right there. So we'll keep it here. Weller gives a thumbs up like he's good to stay out there on the pass. And he will. He will stay at third. All right, this is the opportunity here for the Cats. They want to get back in this game. Got to convert some runs here in the fifth.
1: Got second and third, nobody out, and the three-hole Heater up.
0: How does Smith continue this inning here at the mound? There is a double. Base hit. That's going to bring in two.
1: Yeah,
0: and it's going to be a two-run game, a double, as you said there, in the gap to right center field. And the seventh hit of the game for St. Paul Palmer. They've out-hit now, Malcolm, 7-6, but scoreboard still has the Clippers in front. But now it's a two-run game, 5-3.
1: Talked about needing a timely hit.
2: The shortstop, Alex Meineke.
1: And there it was. Chase Smith has been in the zone all day. And now he's got an ambush on a couple of these first pitches.
0: There's a hit pitch, hit by batter. So that is hit by pitch is Meineke. He'll get to first. And now the first four batters here this inning all have reached base here for the Cats.
1: And now suddenly the tying run is aboard. Now we're going to have a consultation. Yep.
0: So, infield visit here for the Clippers. Two runs already in this inning for St. Paul Palmer. They've made it a two-run game now, 5-3. Inning led off with a walk from their leadoff batter, Weller. And then he got around to score. Lindbergh hit a single. And then he came around to score. And then Heater hit that double that cleared the bases. And then Meineke just a bit ago. With the hit by pitch. So Parker Lentz now will be at the plate. They break the infield huddle here. Ready to continue. Chase Smith. See how he can get out of this inning.
2: Batting for St. Paul Palmer.
0: Nobody out. And the fifth batter of the inning here, Parker Lentz, who is 0-for-2, a flyout and a groundout today. Tying run, as you said, there on first base. Leading run at the plate. That's foul tipped there by Lentz. And for strike one. Heater, the runner on second, Lentz on first, unless there's been some courtesy changes there. I don't know. Here's the pitch, though. Smith swung on a miss for strike two. Oh and two, nobody out. And Smith goes up high for this one, trying to get Lentz to chase it. He does not, so it's one and two. Runners on first and second, still no outs in the inning. And Smith has to, well, Smith throws the pitch inside, and Lentz has to move out of the way. So it's a ball, two and two. That was the 50th pitch for Lentz, maybe 51st. Yep.
1: Does not want this count to go full.
0: No. Two and two. Smith the pitch. Missed it. Oh, missed the catcher, too. And pass ball. Oh, but the throw over to second. Oh, he's safe. What a throw still by the catcher there. Kuchera almost got the runner at second base, but slides in safe. Well, now it's a ball. It's a full count, and the batters just went because of the either the wild pitch or the pass ball there. So 5-3. Again, two-run game. One big swing here. We're tied, and this one fouled off to the right side for Lentz. So we'll try it again here, 3-2. Big gap out in right center.
1: The center fielder slightly shaded toward his right, two towards left center.
0: Full count pitch. Missed it for ball four. And now it's bases loaded here for the Clippers. So Heater on third, Meineke on second. Now Lentz with a walk. He's on first. And that is the fifth straight batter to reach base here for St. Paul Palmer in this fifth inning.
2: Batting for the Cats, right fielder,
0: Mason Hoppus now at the plate. Hoppus 0 for 2 as well, with a fly out and a ground out.
1: The big moment in this game.
0: Swing and a miss for the first strike.
1: St. Paul. For St. Paul, you've got to at least get one, if not tie this game.
0: One swing away from doing something. Oh, ground ball hits the third baseman.
1: Everybody's going to be safe.
0: Knocks his hat off, and S, everybody is safe. What an unfortunate play there for the Clippers in the field. Hard ground ball popped up off the grass or the dirt, and it knocked Myers' hat off. And so everybody is safe, and a run comes through for the Wildcats. One run game, 5-4. Holy cow. Heater will come around to score that. Meineke gets the third. Lentz at second. Hoppus now at first after a single. The ball hit so hard off the ground, when it bounced up, knocked the third baseman's hat and glasses off. 5-4, and a new batter here is Thompson. Jaden Thompson. This guy's 2-for-2 today with two singles.
1: First now it's a must that St. Paul ties this game. Still get the bases loaded, still have nobody out.
0: Smith swinging a miss on the second pitch, and it's 0-2. Meineke on third, Lentz on second, Hoppus on first. Thompson at the plate. Here's an 0-2. Swung on a miss for the first out of the inning. Big one there for Chase Smith. First six guys of the inning reached, but the first out right there. Lane Baker now at the plate with one out. He is 0-2 today with a strikeout looking and a ground out. In his last at-bat in the fourth inning, this one he's going to pop up to the outfield. And we're going to see a tag at third. Center fielder catches it, Duzik. And they're going to throw the throw over to third base. Run's going to come through. And
1: everybody
0: we're tied
1: tags
0: here at five. Everybody did tag up. Meineke's going to score.
1: Lentz to third and Hoppus to second as the throw from center went to third.
0: Yep.
1: Duzik knew he had no chance at home. And it makes sense to try and go to third.
0: Great hitting there by Lane Baker. Perfect sacrifice fly.
1: Gets
0: to
1: the job done.
0: Yep. And now Mason Majerus, the 9-hole hitter here, and the 9th batter that the Clippers have seen this inning. First pitch was a strike. Next pitch, also a strike. So it's 0-2. Smith the pitch, 0-2. Drifts away from the zone. Ball one. One and two. Now 2-2. Here to the batter, Majerus. Majerus 0-2 on the day. Two groundouts. Zandon Weller on deck here. He started the inning with a walk. Scored the run. Here's another foul back. And we stay 2-2. Two outs. The pitch breaks away and outside 3-0, three straight balls thrown here by Smith in this at bat.
1: 3-2. I get what you meant, though.
0: Did I say? What did
1: you
0: I say?
1: You said 3-0.
0: Oh, yeah. Thank you. My fault. 3-2. And there it is. Strike three. Looking. Great pitch there by Smith to get out of the inning. But damage done here for St. Paul Palmer. Again, their first six batters of the inning reach base.
1: And all nine come to the plate.
0: Yep, all nine came to the plate. Looks like three hits, four runs. And I don't know the errors here.
1: I don't think there were any.
0: I don't think so either. But, yeah, tie ball game here. 5-5. Now as we have wrapped up the top of the fifth. Malcolm's going to come up next. They've got Gavin Little on deck. Little with a two-run homer in the third inning. He's going to be up when we come back here on Max Country.
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0: Back here in Malcolm, and we're in the bottom of the fifth inning, I guess, or for lack of a better term for high school, maybe the fifth inning stretch. Is that what they call it? You don't do a seventh inning stretch in high school baseball for the last inning most of the time, do you? I don't know. But anyway, there we go. Here's take me out to the ball game. All right, here we are back in Malcolm, continuing our fifth inning. And leadoff batter here, Gavin Little for the Clippers. Hit the two-run homer to give Malcolm what was a four-run lead at the time. But since then, four runs unanswered by St. Paul Palmer, and we're tied here at five. And now the batter still, the pitcher rather, still Weller. First two pitches were a ball and a strike, and the next pitch just a moment ago there, was outside for a ball. 2-1.
1: Shadow's starting to creep in.
0: And a grounder right up the middle, and it sneaks past the pitcher and the second baseman who tried to make a dive for it. And so Little will get on with his second hit of the day, third time he's been on base.
1: So the batters are in the shade. Pitcher is not, and Gavin Little... did not affect him.
0: Yeah, with those shadows creeping across there in the line, that's an interesting visual, I'm sure. Probably not easy for the batter. Curious how it affects the pitcher, too. Maybe I'm probably not as much as a batter would, but I don't know. Almost read the count like it was 5-5. That's the score of the game. First pitch here to the next batter, Justin Wisniewski. And Wisniewski 0-2 today. Weller gets the first one in there for a strike. Now makes a throw over to first. And back safe. 12-2. Gretna East over in Seward.
1: Yeah.
0: So the Griffins dominant. Next one outside here. Now it's 1-1.
1: Five runs in the seventh for Gretna East. They dominate Bryson Bird in the Blue Jays today.
0: 2-1 now. Another ball here thrown by Weller.
1: And as we mentioned earlier, got to hope that now Seward's going to have to try and get in as a wild card or come back down 10 runs in the last inning.
0: And ball three here for Weller. 81 pitches now for Weller. 3-1. One more ball, and there's going to be two on here. But this is going to be popped up in the field. Second baseman, Baker, under it for out number one. Swung at that 3-1 pitch there, Wisniewski. So first out here of the inning. And now Nolan Duzik here to the plate.
2: Number nine, Nolan Duzik.
0: Duzik, center fielder. Singled and scored back in the second. 1-for-2 today. As Weller will throw to first. As he has tried to do. Checking on those runners a lot today, but again, back safe. Here's the first pitch. And Duzik's
1: really
0: hit this
1: well
0: one
1: right
0: to
1: right field.
0: Yep, right. And it's
1: off the glove.
0: Off the glove there of the right fielder. That will be a double for Duzik.
1: And it's Little had to stop at third, had to make sure that that wasn't caught.
0: But yeah, Duzik cranked it out. He's a lefty batter, so he pulled it to the right field side pretty well.
2: The shortstop, number seven, Mason Zico.
0: Little gets around to third. Duzik now at second. Mason Zegar now at the plate here. Trying to give Malcolm the lead.
2: For the Clippers, number 12, Tragen Frank.
0: Guy over there on
1: third base. We got a pinch hitter.
0: Yep. On, at the plate for Zegar. Trayton Frank. Frank came in, hit a two RBI double yesterday. And he came in to pinch hit, I think it was, the third inning yesterday. Two RBI double, able to score Zegar and McGill. So he was 1-for-1. Opportunity, maybe if he hits another one again, another two RBI hit. So Weller, he's going to set up and then he'll back off. Weller waiting on the first pitch here. And sends it off, this low in the dirt for ball one. Duzik on second, Little on third. Weller pauses, taking as much time as he can, and outside again. Oh, got the zone, rather. I looked outside, but caught the zone. You were saying it, though. The upper outside corner's really been,
1: really
0: been there today.
1: Corner, he's
0: so one of
1: definitely pitcher-friendly on the outside, especially right on right.
0: 2-1 now. Pitch misses. Weller fires. And outside again, 3-1.
1: I think you got to be aggressive. Sit, fastball.
0: And a foul tip there by Frank. So that makes it a full count, 3-2. Runners on second and third. Duzik on second. Little on third. Frank here at the plate. The pitch, 3-2. Missed it for a ball. The pitch gets away from the catcher, but no run for second or third base runners. And now it's bases loaded here for the Clippers.
1: One out, bases loaded.
2: Re-entering for the Clippers to run at first base, number 7, Mason Zegar.
0: So Zegar back over to first base to run for Frank, who just got on base with a walk there. All right, now it's Kenton McGill.
1: A double. Mound visit before we do.
0: Yep, Kenton McGill had a double back in the second inning that was able to score the first run of the game. And he'll have another opportunity to do something like that that could put Malcolm right back on top here. But as you said, yep, mound visit here, so.
1: This big spot, base loaded, one out. Going to have a force at home, so now defensively how do you play? Do you play the corners in? So if the ball gets hit there, you can make the throw home. Oftentimes when it's hit to the middle infielders, it's going to be really, really tough playing at normal depth to make a play at home. So, and as we mentioned, corners have come in.
0: Yep. Prepared for anything softly hit in the infield.
1: And batter here is McGill. You want this hit hard.
0: First pitch, Weller, McGill, and this is hit pretty well. Right field, and one run is going to come through for Malcolm, and the second run as well. McGill with a single. Good call up there. Really well hit on the right center field side.
1: Like I said, you want that hit hard, and Malcolm hit it right where you want it in the gap to right center field. And they're going to retake the lead 7-5.
2: For the Clippers.
0: Little comes around to score, and so does Duzik.
2: 24, Isaiah Baeza.
0: And now Zegar, who Frank was the batter there, but Zegar came back onto the base path. He gets over to third, and McGill now at first, and another time called by the St. Paul Palmer Cats.
1: So this is going to have to be a change.
0: Number 7 here.

0: 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We'll be back for more Class C District Baseball final action here on Max Country.
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0: over the third baseman. Another run's going to come through here for the Clippers.
1: That's a base hit.
0: Baeza right there with a base hit. That scores the run. And the people here at the press box, they were either... Did we get it right? Who got it right the first? He got it right. Okay, that's right. I was wrong.
2: Yeah.
3: Yep. The third baseman number is Ruxin Meyer.
0: So, yeah.
3: It's
0: all good. All good. Baeza right there with the single. And so, again, run comes through for the Clippers. Now it's 8-5.
1: Still only one out in the inning. Runner at third. A great response by this offense after what St. Paul was able to do in their fifth inning, tie this game up.
0: And I got a pitch low here for the top of the order here, Brixton Meyer.
1: He got the zone on that.
0: Next one misses the catcher on the pitch by Wood.
1: That was a tough breaking ball on the outside. Started in.
0: Wood on the 1-1. The pitch. Meyer out to center.
1: Should still one out get here. A run in.
0: There's the catch by the center fielder.
1: Yep.
0: And that will score the run as Zegar comes in to score it.
1: That was McGill.
0: Oh, it was. Okay. Thank you. Yep. Game changer's a little behind on here. So now Baeza is at second. Is that right?
1: Yes.
0: Okay. There we go.
3: Batting for the Clippers, the catcher, zero, Preston Kutra.
0: Now Kutra here to the plate. Scored a run in the last inning.
1: Eighth hitter of the inning. 9-5. How about a six-run fifth inning thus far?
0: Yep. Kutra, hit right in the back. Newell takes first base there, hit by pitch.
1: I made a mistake for the, four-run fifth inning.
0: Yeah. So far.
1: So far.
0: Here.
1: Yep. Yes. Two in the second, two in the third, one in the fourth for the Clippers. And now ninth hitter of the inning, Chase Smith.
0: Was the nine-hole guy Sykes, was he walked earlier here? How did Sykes
1: that was the
3: catcher from Malcolm, number 13, Grayson Queen.
1: That was a hit.
0: Okay. And they still have a 0-for-2 on this thing, but oh well. Okay, now it's Chase Smith here. This is the ninth pitcher, or the ninth batter of the inning. Boy, nine pitchers, that'd be crazy in one inning. Ninth batter here for the Clippers. And Smith looks at the breaking pitch, low and outside. All right, let's have the... Let's reset the field here. So on first, it should be Kutra. On second, it's Meyer. Smith here at the plate, and a pitch missing inside and missing the catcher's glove again. Another pass ball. It's been several of those today, and Malcolm's been able to continue to run around.
1: Sykes is at third now.
0: Okay. Yeah, the game changers. I'm sorry. Yeah, it's a little behind. We're trying to play catch up here.
1: Kutra
0: as well.
1: Is now at second.
0: Not fun to do that when you're live, too. So, yeah. And got the 2-0 there. Now it's 2-1. Here's Wood. 3-1.
1: Queen is the courtesy runner at second.
0: Yeah, there we go.
1: Yeah.
0: Sykes on third, Queen on second. Smith here at the plate.
1: 3-1. Trying to force second at bat of the inning.

0: for Little if he can reach.
1: And the pitch from Wood.
2: Ball four. Yep.
1: So Chase Smith walked. That will be his first walk today. And now we head to the 10th batter of the inning, Gavin Little, who led this inning off with a single.
3: Courtesy running for Malcolm for the pitcher, number 25, Miles McGill.
0: So Miles McGill is going to be the courtesy runner for the pitcher, Smith.
1: lost track of how many courtesy runners we've had this inning.
3: First baseman, number five, Gavin Little, batting for the Clippers.
1: So, yeah, Little around again and scored the run after the single to start the inning.
0: Chance to break this game open.
1: Yep. And, of course, he started the game. Well, no, continued the game after they scored two runs in the second. He picked it up in the third with a two-run homer for his second home run of the year. He's got bases loaded here this time. Wood with a pitch on the outside on the first one, so it's 1-0, and that one right down the middle, strike one. One one here. Wood the pitch. And breaks away. 2-1. Bottom of the fifth. Malcolm went into this inning tied at 5. They've put up 4 runs here so far. Pitch from Wood. Another breaking ball pitch. Another miss. 3-1.
0: Nowhere to put him.
1: One more ball, and there's the 10th run of the game here for the Clippers. Got to throw a strike here.
0: So you can be super picky.
1: And a ball pulled. Foul. Oh, that's fair. Right on the foul line. One's run's going to come through. Here comes run number 2. It is, maybe a third one rounding the base. Yep, 3 runs come in. Oh, third base is open. Hang on.
0: They're going to tag him out. On his way, but it's a double.
1: Holy cow.
0: For Little, all 3 runs score.
1: Yeah. That ball, ground line drive, was almost right on the foul line. But just ended up fair. The 3 runners that came through, let's see. It would have been Sykes, Queen, and McGill.
0: Yep.
1: And, so a 3-run, guess would it be a 3-run double? 3 runs single? Or
0: it'd be a double and out advancing to third.
1: Yep.
3: For the Clippers, in the bottom of the fifth, 7 runs across on 5 hits, no errors, nobody left on base.
1: You heard it there.
0: Yes, 7 runs, 5 hits, no errors, none left.
1: And it is 12-5 as we go to the 6th inning. St. Paul Palmer has some work to do now to try to get back into this game.
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1: Top of the 6th here, and the top of the order as well. Zandon Weller up here for St. Paul Palmer. This guy swings at a lot of first pitches, and boy, does he get some hits. Weller, it is just his second hit of the game, but I mean, he swung at the first pitch back in the first inning and flew out to center field. He was walked in the fifth, but that's his second hit right there.
3: The catcher, Christian
1: and
3: Lindbergh.
1: Over to right field side. So he gets on, Christian Lindbergh, now to the plate. And just what you need here if you need an inning that gets some runs back on the board here.
0: Going to need to have an inning pretty similar to what Malcolm just had right there.
1: So Lindbergh.
0: You know, as we wind down top of the 6th, you're going to get 6 outs. Now 7 runs.
1: Lindbergh is
0: Put up a big crooked number here if you want to have life in this game.
1: Least got to pull it back within 3 to 4 runs as Lindbergh is going to sky this one to the center field side. Center fielder Duzik running down to grab it for the first out. Pretty well hit ball.
0: And you got a chance in chase.

0: 2-1, nobody out. First batter here of the inning for the Clippers. Wood up high, ball three. Three and one. And that misses out of the zone, low. So Wisniewski on with a walk. First time he's reached base today. And now up to the plate, Nolan Duzik.
1: Coming to the plate for the Clippers.
0: Who hit a big double out to right field.
1: Nolan Duzik.
0: Last time up. And got a quick throw out over to first base. Runner still back safe. Duzik 2 for 3. Mason Zegar on deck. Here's Wood, and Duzik showing a bunt, but he didn't pull back. The pitch was in the zone, 2 for strike 1. Oh and one. Infield, especially the third baseman, playing up a little bit. Duzik, though, he's going to swing, and he'll foul it off to the left side. It's right where if he got that fair, that would have hit down between the infield and the right fielder there. Left fielder, pardon. Could have been a pretty nice hit there for Duzik. Try it again, though, 0-2. And Duzik lines this out to center. This gets in front of the center fielder for a single. And each base runner moves up one here.
2: It's a great piece of hitting. Take a curveball right back where it came from on a nice single back into center field.
1: At the plate for Malcolm.
0: Third hit
1: shortstop
0: for Duzik.
1: Number 7, Mason Zegar.
0: Zegar now. And he is 0-for-1. Frank came in to pinch hit for him last time and walked on to get on base. Zegar, though, he'll show a bunt. He'll foul it back. So, no balls and a strike. Oh and one here to Zegar. With the pitch, Zegar again showing a bunt. But again,
2: that was he looked back to second, started his motion home, and then looked home.
0: Yep. If the whole point is just to stall and slow it down, I get it.
2: I mean,
0: I get why they're just try to do something. Slow him down a little bit. Malcolm's bats. Bunt popped up in the air.
2: And they're going to get it. They're going to have the first base runner doubled off.
0: So, yeah, pop up there by Zegar. And Duzik, he got too far ahead there after the contact was made. Couldn't get back to first base in time, so they throw him out there for the double play. Two gone now in the inning.
1: Batting for Malcolm, the left fielder. Number 10, Kenton McGill.
0: McGill now with 2 runs on the game. He singled or hit a double back in the second. And then did he single in this fifth? I don't think he did, but either way. So I've been on base twice. Takes a swing here and a miss for strike one. So now Wisniewski, the lone runner on base here for the Clippers. 2 outs. Pitch missing there. McGill, and the catcher loses it. So easy path there for Wisniewski to get it to third base. Had a lot of those today. Catcher's losing the ball in the dirt. 1-1. Kill. 2-1.

0: third base runner. Again, Wisniewski. No runs in the inning here for Malcolm, but they have a six-run lead. All about how much more they can put on this inning here and make it that much harder for St. Paul Palmer in the seventh. Another pitch missing by Colby Wood, so it's 3-1.
1: Here looking ahead for the seventh inning, it's Hoppus, Thompson, and Baker. It's 6-7-8 in the order. Mm-hmm. So the bottom of the lineup's going to have to get something going.
0: Wood, the pitch. There's strike two on a 3-1 count, so now full here to McGill. The pitch, full count, missed it, ball four, and now runners on the corner. Corners here for Malcolm. McGill on first, Wisniewski over to third.
2: And that brings up
0: the bottom of the order here, nine-hole hitter, Austin Sykes. Sykes is 0 for 2. Two outs here in the inning still. Oh, yeah, there's a runner on third. Couldn't see him for a second. I was like, I know there's a runner on third. There he is. First pitch inside there. There's the miss. They're going to throw over to second and try to get the tag out there. They don't get it, but then that let Wisniewski from third base have a clean path home. And so one run across here for Malcolm on the steal home. Duzik also, or not Duzik, McGill safe at second.
1: It was a pretty decent throw, just a little high. That would have brought it down just a little bit. That would have been the third out of the inning.
0: Do just kind of wonder. I mean, and it's 12-6, but
1: 13-6.
0: But it was 12-6 when that play was made. Do you make that throw knowing the guys that they're? I don't know. That's just one of those things. But the catcher, if you're confident, you probably get that guy out. Yeah, you make the play or try to make the play. Swung on and missed here to Sykes, and that's the first strike of the at-bat, so 2-1. And the pitch here from Wood inside, and Sykes has to jump up out of the way, so three balls and a strike here. Top of the order due up next here, Bricks and Meyer, and it could be his fifth at-bat today coming up. Pitch from Wood and a grounder towards second base. Second baseman with a glove. The throw to first. Skips
1: nice
0: in the
1: pick.
0: Dirt. Yep, picked it up off the dirt there. Heater. Baker to Heater, the 4-3, but one run comes through here for Malcolm. They get one hit as well and have a 7-run lead going to the final inning, top part of the seventh inning, where St. Paul Palmer will have to make up the 7 runs here to keep their season and the district title hopes alive. Malcolm back in the field when we come back for the top of the seventh here on Max Country.
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0: Top of the seventh here. Malcolm 3 outs away from the district title. But it's going to be a base hit to start it out. It looks like, right in the gap.